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2: 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And coming soon to the Oxnard Performing Arts Center, Kenny Wayne Shepherd and the Hollywood Medium Tyler Henry. 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
4: 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We'll give you the number and the special offer again at the end of the show in a few minutes, but lots to cover today. We'll get back to it here with Shari Tarkos. Can you share with us a quick study or two to sort of back this up, highlight the science behind the elite astaxanthin that's found in AstaFX? Because I know there are, what, dozens and dozens of studies. Maybe you can pull out and highlight a couple of your favorites.
3: Yeah, for sure. So Dr. Mark Miller, he's a PhD, a biomedical researcher, he explains it well. And he's talking here about how free radicals compromise and undermine function and cellular performance in the body. He says astaxanthin is simply superb at negating this, as evidenced by clinical trials showing improved performance and accelerated recovery. In fact, research published in the Journal of Medicine and Science in Sports and Exercise found that those who took 4 milligrams of astaxanthin daily over 28 days scored better cycling times with greater output than those who did not take it. So they biked faster. Mm-hmm. I mean, remember this. Astaxanthin is one of the few fat-soluble antioxidants that can actually neutralize free radicals even at the site of the mitochondrial membrane. It's like cellular body armor protecting your cells, your joints, blood vessels, brain, heart, and organs on many levels.
4: That is impressive on so many levels. So much great information there. And I know this astaxanthin has about a dozen patents, too. I'm looking here. I see there's a patent for promoting eye health and reducing eye fatigue. There's a patent for inhibiting the expression of cytokines in cells, and a patent, get this, on composition for body fat reduction. There's one for improving muscle atrophy in older adults. Shari, I'd like to be a little bit of a skeptic here. How can this one simple nutrient magically do all of this? How can this AstaFX give us so many benefits? I mean, really?
3: Yeah, I know. It sounds amazing, too good to be true, but it really is true. Many of the studies that I'm referencing here, they're available on PubMed. These are reputable clinical studies conducted by leading researchers around the world that really back the benefits of astaxanthin. By the way, muscle output is better with astaxanthin.

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8: It does. It is found in grapes, in wine grapes. It also shows up in cranberries. What we know about resveratrol is that, like green tea and also like curcumin extract, it's profoundly antioxidant. But more than that, it shows significant properties. When you look at some of the things in the body that happen during aging as a result of fat accumulation in tissue and insulin sensitivity, resveratrol helps to protect against those things. It's a powerful immune regulator. And you know, our immune system is responsible for keeping us healthy. It is remarkably beneficial for the heart. And this is why it's considered one of the keys to the so-called French paradox. You know, the French drink a lot of red wine, they eat a lot of cheese, they smoke cigarettes, and they stay slim and they have good cardiovascular health, which just seems completely unfair. But resveratrol appears to be key in that. And additionally, there is a brain benefit like there is with the curcumin with blood flow to the brain. So when you take resveratrol, you get brain blood flow. This means you get more oxygen to the tissues of the brain. So this is on my short list for all those reasons and for about a dozen more that would just plain take too long to explain.
9: All right, again, we're talking with Chris Killam, also known as the Indiana Jones of natural medicine, sometimes called the medicine hunter as well. Chris, let's laser in on how this wonderful formula that you created in conjunction with Purity Products. I know that Purity's been in business now for, what is it, over 20 years. They've got a top rating from the Better Business Bureau, and people can get a complimentary bottle of this green tea CR today. We'll give that number out in a few minutes. But first, Chris, before we tell our listeners how they can get their very own complimentary bottle of green tea CR, tell me this. If you wanted to buy this green tea plus the patented curcumin plus the resveratrol, I mean, you'd spend close to probably at least $75 for all three bottles in the store. And yet today, Purity Products is giving away a free bottle. How are they able to do this?
8: Well, you can consider it kind of a smart bet. And what I mean by that, first of all, Purity's big, but they're also very strategic. 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

0: 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Okay, Chris, talk about some of the headlines just on the green tea that we didn't get to yet. I understand that dieters just love green tea because it supports healthy fat metabolism. Is that right? And what does the research say about green tea when it comes to weight management?
1: Well, this is one of the especially wonderful things about green tea. We know that green tea has thermogenic properties. That is, it has heat-generating properties in the body, so it actually causes your body to burn more calories. So when you eat a meal, you're going to burn more calories from that meal as a result of taking a good, well-made, concentrated green tea extract. In addition, it has specific fat oxidation properties. It actually burns fat. I'm not suggesting that you're going to lose 20 pounds in a week, but I am saying that this is going to help your body to metabolize fat more efficiently. Over time, taking a green tea extract can help you to have a better fat-to-lean muscle ratio. So from a weight control standpoint, this is very good news. Additionally, green tea helps to stabilize blood glucose or blood sugar. And unstable blood sugar is one of the contributing factors to increased weight. So by stabilizing blood sugar, you have an effect on weight control and weight management. So it's really quite remarkable stuff. You need enough of it. We've got enough of it in green tea CR. It has to be the right extract. We've got the right extract. But the science is there for healthy weight management.
0: All right. Now, Chris, you say that with Purity's formula, it provides you with about 3 cups worth of green tea in each 2-capsule serving. So you get all of the green tea's concentrated benefits for energy, for heart health, for alertness in just 2 caps. Plus, you get the curcumin and the resveratrol, too. So it's easy. You call it your daily shortcut to better health. Explain this idea of a healthy shortcut and explain some of the top benefits as well.
1: Well, I mean, you could, for example, drink 3 cups of good concentrated green tea each day, eat at least 1 really rich curry made with a lot of turmeric root, and drink a couple of glasses of red wine. You could do that every day. Most people will not do that every day, but they still might want the benefits of 3 of the biggest superstar protective health-enhancing nutrients on the entire planet.
0: Again, we're talking with Chris Killam, the medicine hunter. Now, in this new green tea CR formula from Purity, it's really about the research. Share with us some of your favorite studies and the headlines on the curcumin that we didn't get to yet. I know this is one of your favorite ingredients for joint comfort and even for brain health.
1: Well, I especially like the liver protective, heart protective, and joint modifying properties of this stuff. The liver is our greatest detoxifying organ, and we know that we're constantly bombarded by toxins in the environment. In fact, blood studies show that newborn babies contain 200 industrial pollutants in their blood at the time of birth. So we need a functioning, super healthy, very strong liver. We might not think about our livers that much, but we need that. Mm-hmm. And we know that curcumin protects the liver. It keeps it strong. From a cardiac standpoint, it's highly beneficial for the heart. It's very good for maintaining healthy cholesterol and healthy platelet levels. And from a joint standpoint, we have innumerable studies showing overall improvement in joint health and relief and stable inflammatory activity, better joint mobility as a result of taking curcumin. I like the brain protective studies as well. You know, curcumin delivers all this, so I regard it as one of the single most important things that you can put in your body, and I'm very well aware that most people are not going to eat enough raw turmeric root to get the benefits that they should and that they can get from a concentrated curcumin extract.
0: Chris, I don't want to get too technical here, but these antioxidants in green tea are classified as polyphenols. And they really are super powerful and well-respected by scientists. But in this green tea CR formula, there's more. It's got the green tea, it's got the curcumin, the resveratrol that we talked about, plus grape seed extract, bioflavonoids, vitamin C. Can you talk to me about this array of really super antioxidants and polyphenols that you've put in the formula?
1: Well, yeah, I won't say that we kind of went overkill, but I will say that we really, really developed an efficient, comprehensive program here. Grape seed extract contain a group of highly specialized antioxidant compounds that not only do much of what I've already described, but also enhance the physical integrity of tissue in the blood vessels and the skin. So we put those in there for extra boost in antioxidant activity, but also for a specific type of activity that isn't as much addressed by the green tea, the curcumin, and the resveratrol. The bioflavonoids enhance the overall activity of vitamin C, and vitamin C itself is one of the most important nutrients that we can possibly take in. So I would say that we were very, very thorough. You know, when we went through what could be in this product, we said, you know, what would happen if we put in grape seed extract, bioflavonoids, and vitamin C? We realized that we would have an utterly superior formula. And just to reiterate, I want people to experience dynamic health. I want people to feel great. This formula, the green tea CR, will make you feel great. And that's the purpose of it.
0: All right, Chris, I love this green tea CR combination formula. And remember, the CR stands for curcumin and resveratrol. I love that with this complimentary bottle today, our listeners can get started for free. That's great value. What would people expect to pay if they bought all of these separately in the store?
1: Well, I think if they bought high-quality products that contain these ingredients, they'd be into it for about $75 or so, possibly even $80.
0: Yeah.
1: So they'd wind up spending appreciably more than they're going to spend on the green tea CR formula. And they still wouldn't get the grape seed extract. They still wouldn't get the pine bark extract, the bioflavonoids, or the vitamin C.
0: Chris, what kind of results can people expect to see? What can they expect to feel once they start taking this formula?
1: I think that people will feel greater joint mobility and comfort. I think they'll feel more energy because these ingredients also help to stabilize and maintain natural healthy blood sugar control. I think they'll have more sustained energy throughout the day. And I would just suspect that people will have an experience of greater vitality. When you have a more highly functional immune system, you just feel more energy and better overall. It's kind of, you know, like those days when you get up and go, wow, I feel great. This is a wow, I feel great formula.
0: Now, Chris, the green tea CR, let me get this straight. It provides about 3 cups worth of green tea in each 2-capsule serving. Plus, you get the antioxidant equivalent of several servings of fruits and vegetables. Plus, you get the resveratrol and the joint comfort and brain function benefits of the curcumin. I mean, wow, all in one formula. In the last 2 minutes, talk to me about this shortcut to better health and why you want everyone listening to this program to call now for that complimentary bottle of green tea CR.
1: Okay. Fortunately, there's an immense body of science that has been growing steadily for the past 20 years, and it's really rich science now. We know that of the various plant-derived substances that exist, green tea extract, curcumin extract, and resveratrol extract are at the absolute top of the list of protective, vitality-enhancing, overall health-promoting compounds. There just isn't anything like these. They're in the green tea CR standing for curcumin and resveratrol, product in meaningful amounts. People will take this product. They're going to feel the difference. You're going to feel energy. You're going to feel more vitality. You're just plain going to feel better, kind of more fluid and in that flow of good health.
0: Sure.
1: So I want people to experience that. And given that they can get a free bottle, I'm also not saying, now put yourself at great risk and spend a lot of money. I'm saying, no, try it free. Let the product speak for itself.
0: Chris Killam, as always, fascinating information. We appreciate your insight. Thanks so much.
1: Thank you. That's always a pleasure to speak with you.
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3: There's been a change in the Los Angeles mayor's race. City Councilmember Nithya Raman continues to surge. She has raced by Spencer Pratt for the second place spot. Democratic incumbent Mayor Karen Bass, who NBC News already projected will advance to the November election, remained in first place with 35% of the vote. But Raman, who was down nearly 7,500 votes to Pratt on Saturday, now leads him by more than 3,000. Ahead of the first FIFA World Cup game in Southern California this Friday, thousands of workers could walk off the job. Yolanda Fierro is one of the 2,000 hospitality workers at SoFi Stadium who voted to authorize a strike.
4: Our rents have gone up, gas is high, food is high.
3: Besides money, she says they want to promise ICE agents won't be involved in World Cup security. That's a quick look at the news. I'm Phil Farrar.
5: Southern California was built for cars. Poorly. Still, we've been riding shotgun from the start.
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5: hustle. 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
14: Hello and welcome to Purity Products Radio. I'm Jason Cam, and we have a very important show on a very sensitive health topic planned for you today. But let me begin by asking you three very key questions. First, are you or someone you love dealing with a weak or leaky bladder? Does the urge to go to the bathroom sometimes wake you at night? And lastly, does a leaky bladder keep you from doing the things that you love to do? Well, if you or maybe a family member answered yes to any of these questions, then you will want to hear about Purity Products' patented, clinically tested, evidence-based nutritional supplement for helping to strengthen your bladder and reduce the urge to frequently rush to the bathroom. It is a huge breakthrough. Here to tell us all about it is Sherry Torkos. Sherry is a pharmacist and longtime nutritional advisor to Purity Products. She's also written 18 books, including books on natural medicine, women's health, men's health, and a whole variety of nutritional issues. Sherry, welcome to Purity Health Radio.
15: Hey there, Jason. Yeah, so thanks so much for having me on the program. And this is such an important issue. Bladder leakage, bladder weakness, this is a very common issue.
14: Yeah.
15: In fact, according to the statistics, over 33 million Americans suffer with a weak or leaky bladder. People get frustrated with the lack of control, that urgency to run to the bathroom, the sleepless nights, and then also the embarrassment that can come with bladder leakage. You know, if you have an accident or you're out and you can't get to the bathroom in time. And you know, I'll say as a pharmacist and one who has talked to many, many patients about this, I know it's a sensitive topic because people will approach me in the aisles of the pharmacy and, you know, they're discreetly trying to ask for advice and guidance yeah. and some options. And men and women both deal with bladder issues. I think that people often assume that if a woman has urinary issues, it's because of her bladder. But if a man has urinary issues, you know, the assumption is it's prostate related. Both men and women can have bladder leakage issues, especially as they get older. People will often turn to the adult undergarments, the pads. I mean, in some pharmacies, there's a whole aisle devoted to these products. There's big yeah. money in this area. And if you have a leakage issue, then the pads and the adult undergarments, they do help to absorb, you know, the moisture, maybe a bit of the odor, but it's not a solution, right? It's not a solution for a weak and leaky bladder. It's just a tool for dealing with it when it happens. And, right. and there's also Kegel exercises. You know, women will be familiar with what these are because when you're trying to tighten up your pelvic muscles after childbirth, it's a specific type of exercise you do, and it strengthens the pelvic muscles, the bladder wall. But these types of exercises, they can be hard to do, especially if you're older or if you have arthritis, mobility issues. Getting up and down off the floor can be a little tricky trying to do some of these exercises.
14: Yep.
15: And there's also medications that can be prescribed, medications to help with controlling the urgency and the frequency and all of that. You know, if you're dealing with a bladder leakage issue, then you know what it's like when you miss out on social events, even simple yeah. things like going to the grocery store, getting together with friends or going to a concert or an event. It can cause worry. You know, you're worried about going out, worried about having an accident. And,
14: right.
15: you know, there's other issues too, and we'll talk about it a little bit more later on in the show. But the fact is that when you have that sporadic bladder leakage, it can cause disturbances in your sleep to the point where some people that have a weak bladder or an overactive urge to urinate during the night, sometimes they're being woken up at night. Maybe lucky if they get a couple hours sleep at a time. And this can be really distressing. The medical term for this, nighttime waking to go to the bathroom, it's called nocturia. And it can honestly just wear people right out, make you really exhausted.
14: Yeah, I can imagine sleep disruption really one of the biggest issues people are going to have when they are dealing with these occasional bladder issues. So many implications here in our quality of life, like you say. But I want to get into the product here that Purity Products has. It's called My Bladder. The ingredient in this is an absolute game changer for anyone dealing with these bladder control issues. Sherry, this has been 20 years in the making, 24 patents, 14 clinical trials, 7 international awards. So why don't I let you introduce our audience to this new product we have here?
15: Yeah, sure. You know, I was really excited when I found out about this product as well, because I know so many people that struggle with bladder control issues, weak bladder, and they're desperate for mm-hmm. something that is going to make a difference. And My Bladder really is a breakthrough for bladder health because, as you mentioned, it's clinically studied. It's not a drug. It's a plant-based formula. And it does 3 very important things for your bladder. First, it can strengthen and tone the bladder. It can reduce the urge to go to the bathroom, especially at the night. Wow. And then the third thing is that it also helps your brain and your bladder talk to each other more efficiently, more effectively, so that they don't get their wires crossed and send you to the bathroom when you actually don't need to go.
14: And it's so fascinating, that third point you just brought up about how the bladder and brain, you know, talk to each other. From what I understand, sometimes the brain and bladder sort of send each other false signals. But what this product can do is help improve this communication, right?
15: Yeah, it's fascinating. It really is. It's extraordinary. As a pharmacist, I'll tell you, Jason, I'm always looking to see what's new, what's innovative when it comes to dietary supplements and in health. And when I came across the clinical studies, I reviewed the research on my bladder, I was really impressed because not only is this, you know, provide meaningful results, significant improvements in the issues that people with bladder leakage face. But listen to this. The studies show as well that the satisfaction rate for people that are taking my bladder is 84%. So 84% wow. of people are satisfied. I mean, we don't see that very often in clinical trials for supplements or anything for that matter. So, you know, what we're hearing, the feedback from people saying that this product has really transformed their lives, allowing them to go out and do things they couldn't do before when their bladder leakage issue was controlling their lives. So listen to these results. And this comes from a peer-reviewed study that was published in the journal Biomed Central Complementary Medicine and Therapy. Okay, so people who took My Bladder in this study enjoyed a 60% reduction in urinary urgency. 60% reduction. So that's the need to go to the bathroom. So we have a 60% reduction in this urinary urgency. Right. And that can happen. This urgency can happen either because the bladder walls are weak or because the bladder and brain, again, are sending the wrong signals. So 60% reduction there is huge. And then there were other studies on the My Bladder formula that showed a 75% of users were able to reduce the number of undergarment pads, underwear pads that they were using, some down to just one a day. Yeah. So that's huge cost savings. And it also makes life a little easier, right? Cuts down on the inconvenience that comes with constantly having to change pads and the undergarments. And another really exciting result that has come from the research is that there was an average 50% reduction in nighttime waking to go to the bathroom. So my bladder users were finally able to get the rest they needed. There's two things that are happening here. So the primary issue is that the bladder just gets weaker over time. And this is true for both men and women. What happens is that just like any muscle in our body, the bladder muscle does deteriorate and weaken with age. And also if a man has, say, prostate issues, that can press down on the bladder, which weakens the bladder muscles even further. And for women who've been blessed to have children, being pregnant and giving birth, that can weaken the bladder, sometimes a little, sometimes a lot. So women, I hear this a lot from women that have had children and it's, you know, they're excited about the baby. But of course, the downside is sometimes it's hard on the bladder. But the good news is that My Bladder can help to strengthen and tone the bladder, and it works for both men and women. The other issue has to do with the nervous system. So we touched on this a little bit earlier when we're talking about signaling. So there's a nerve called the pedental nerve, and it runs from your pelvic region to your spine, and your brain and bladder communicate along these connections, and they tell each other how your bladder feels, whether it feels empty or full. It also sends a signal conveying how much pressure you feel on the bladder as well. So when you need to empty your bladder. So what happens is that the weakened bladder, it sends the wrong signals up and down this nerve, and it kind of fools your brain into thinking you need to go to the bathroom, even though you don't. So this is why some people, they feel or they sense that they have the urge to go to the bathroom, and then they sit down, or if you're a guy, stand up and you're trying to pee, but you really don't have to. And there's only a little bit that comes out.
14: Yeah.
15: So the good news is that My Bladder does help with this. It can help the brain and the bladder get on the same page.
14: That's right. Very well said. So basically, the underlying issues here are, one, a physical weakness in the walls of the bladder. And secondly, this communication issue you've described between the brain and the bladder. My Bladder, this new formula from Purity Products, shown to address both. It strengthens the bladder and it sort of gets your brain and bladder communicating better, sending the right signal. And remember, at the top of the show, we started with those three important questions. One, are you or someone you love dealing with a weak or leaky bladder? Two, does the occasional uncontrollable urge to go to the bathroom wake you up at night and, you know, mess up your sleep? And thirdly, does a leaky bladder sometimes keep you from doing the things that you love to do? And if you have answered yes to any of these questions, then I am telling you that My Bladder is the ultimate solution for you. There is no other dietary supplement on the market that's even close to this. Over 8 out of 10 people who use this report that they get the benefits. We are going to prove this to you. If you are dealing with these bladder issues, you simply must try a bottle of My Bladder. If you're one of the first 1,000 callers from this weekend's radio show, we're going to send you out a full 1 month supply of My Bladder for just $9.95. It's less than 10 bucks. 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I'm going to give that number out again a little bit later on in the show, but we've got a lot of ground to cover. We are talking with Sherry Torkos, pharmacist and longtime advisor to Purity Products. And Sherry, as we move along here in this important discussion about our new and innovative way to help people deal with that occasional bladder weakness with urine leaking and with an overactive urge to urinate, why don't I hand it back to you? And maybe, you know, for people just tuning in, could you give us a quick recap here?
15: Yeah, sure. So we know from the statistics that about 33 million Americans deal with bladder leakage. And I can tell you as a pharmacist, and I've been practicing over 30 years, I've talked to so many men and women who are trying to manage this issue. So if you're listening or you have a family member that you think of that is dealing with this issue, know that they're not alone. There is help available. Occasional bladder leakage, I know that this is a distressing and embarrassing issue. It affects your quality of life. And sometimes people feel isolated. They're afraid to leave their home because they don't want to be away from the bathroom or have an embarrassing accident. So, you know, I completely empathize. It's a tough issue. But the good news here is that Purity Products, with this product, this My Bladder, it can offer dramatic benefits to help strengthen the bladder, cut down the urgency to urinate, and help people reclaim their lives. There are 14 clinical studies backing the benefits of this product. With impressive results, we're talking about a 60% reduction in urinary urgency. That's the need to rush to the bathroom. Then there's the fact that 75% of people using My Bladder were able to reduce the number of underwear pads and undergarments they use. Some people down to just one per day.
14: A lot of people are going to be skeptical about this, and I totally understand it. So many people trying to manage this issue. This is a great solution, a plant-based option that has been shown to deliver really meaningful results. It's going to help people save a lot of time, a lot of money, and a lot of hassles. And again, what I love is 50% reduction in nighttime waking to use the bathroom. So less nighttime waking, better quality of sleep. Now, this isn't a sleep aid, but wow.
15: Yeah, exactly. Yeah, definitely. My Bladder is not going to knock people out. This is not a sleep aid. But the reality is that people actually should be able to get more sleep, better quality sleep, because they're not being interrupted by their bladder to go to the bathroom. I mean, I know how hard it is myself. If I wake up to go to the bathroom in the night, it's sometimes hard to get back to sleep. And if you're waking up 2, 3, 4 times a night, that can really do a number on your sleep.
14: Yeah, even if you could reduce it by just a little bit, it could be a dramatic improvement overall.
15: We are getting incredible feedback from real customers. These are real people that are taking the product, they're taking My Bladder, and they're getting incredible results. In fact, I was talking with a friend recently about his mother's bladder issues, and he gave me the okay to share this story here with you today. Mm-hmm. So his mother's name is Helen, and Helen had been dealing with bladder leakage issues for a long time. So her bladder was really getting in the way of her life. She wasn't going out playing bingo and doing the things that she loved because she was afraid of having an accident.
14: Right.
15: She was, you know, afraid of wetting herself. So she was, you know, really struggling with this situation.
14: Well, let's hear about the happy ending part of the story with
15: yes,
14: my bladder.
15: Yes, we can't leave it there. We're not going to leave it there. So there is a happy ending because her son bought her a bottle of my bladder. And after just 2 weeks using my bladder, Helen found that she was sleeping for 4 hours at a time before having to get up to use the bathroom. So that was a dramatic improvement. Now, again, this isn't going to make people drowsy or it doesn't put you to sleep. It just makes your bladder stronger and improves the communication so that she didn't have that sudden urgency and the need to urinate that was waking her up at night. So the other big plus is that it significantly cut down on the number of pads and the undergarments that she was using.
14: No, this is great. Less urgency, less leakage, less nighttime waking, which is so huge. And as an extra perk, you're saving a lot of money too.
15: Yeah, yeah, exactly. And Helen also shared that she was so excited because she was able to return to the activities that she enjoyed before her weak bladder was getting in the way of her life. So she was able to go out with confidence, to go shopping, to be out with family and friends at events and do activities. And she said she's even playing bingo again. And that was one of her favorite things to do. But before she was taking my bladder, she had stopped going to bingo because with the bladder urgency, she would just have to get up and run to the bathroom all the time. And it was just really frustrating. So she's just an incredibly happy and satisfied customer, one of many that we have.
14: Now we have this evidence-based solution, something that really works, something that has all the patents and the technologies, 7 international awards over the last 20 years or so since they developed this. We are bringing it to the market here in America under the My Bladder brand. We're very excited about it. We certainly did the homework here. We know My Bladder will work for you. So Sherry, we are almost out of time. And yet, like we said, 84% of people that use this formula say it works, report the benefits. It's going to cut the urge to urinate so people can really get their life back. And I know there are a lot of folks out there that can relate to wanting to cut down on using, you know, frankly, adult undergarments. People who want to be able to travel or just go out for dinner or visit with friends without, you know, having to keep an eye on where the nearest bathroom is.
15: Yeah, people with bladder leakage, they're always, you know, mapping the fastest route to a bathroom, knowing where, you know, they're going to have to sit to be close to the bathroom at an event. It can be hard. It can affect your quality of life. It can cause anxiety and worry and stress. And we want people to get their lives back, to enjoy quality of life and to feel confident and comfortable and not have to deal with all of these issues. So I think, you know, nobody wants to live like that, right?
14: Yeah. And again, as we're running out of time, this My Bladder product, 20 years of R&D, globally 24 patents, 14 clinical trials, including 4 peer-reviewed publications, double-blind research. This really is remarkable. But as we only have a couple of minutes here, Sherry, why don't you give us the bottom line on why people who are dealing with bladder leakage issues, this bladder control issue, why should they put this My Bladder to the test?
15: Okay, so the takeaway here, Jason, is that My Bladder is an innovative and an effective solution for bladder leakage. So we're talking about a formula that is award-winning. It's a patented blend of botanicals that works to improve bladder muscle tone, to strengthen the bladder, to reduce the urge to urinate, and it can even return people to the average number of bathroom trips they had in their younger years. So there are numerous clinical studies here. We're talking about solid science. And of course, we have lots of testimonials by real life users like Helen and John, who we talked about earlier. These are people that experienced dramatic, life-changing results using this formula. And keep in mind, the people that are taking My Bladder, they notice benefits in as little as 2 weeks. And it does build over time. So at 8 weeks, 84% of users are feeling very satisfied at 8 weeks. So just think about this. If you're experiencing bladder leakage and it's affecting your quality of life, you can improve your situation in as little as 2 weeks. Less leakage, less urgency, a better night's sleep. So I think those are some meaningful benefits. This is an easy to take product. It's just two small capsules a day. And as a pharmacist and someone who has looked at the science, the studies, I have a lot of confidence in this product. I know people who try My Bladder will be satisfied because it can really help them get their lives back, their freedom back.
14: Sherry, I've got to give out that 800 number. We are out of time. Thank you so much for being here with me today. I really, really appreciate it.
15: My pleasure. Thanks for having me.
14: Okay. Well, if you are one of the millions of people, or maybe a loved one, are dealing with a weak or leaky bladder, if you're dealing with all of the issues associated with not getting a good night's sleep because of this issue, you're waking up at night, or it's simply a leaky bladder is preventing you from doing the things you love to do, then you need to give Purity Products a call right now 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
26: Israel Defense Forces says it identified missiles launched from Iran toward Israel. The IDF said it was activating its defensive systems to intercept the threat. Sirens were also sounded across areas of the country following the identification. This comes after the IDF carried out strikes on targets in southern Beirut, Lebanon. President Trump storms out of an NBC Meet the Press interview in Wisconsin today when he became irritated at the questions. Sarah Lee Kessler reports.
27: Moderator Kristen Welker grilled Trump about his controversial anti-weaponization fund plan that doesn't seem to be going anywhere.
28: It was up to me. I'd pay them the kind of money that they deserve.
27: The president already on the defensive when Welker asked him about his claims of election fraud in the California primary, in which no winner has emerged yet.
28: You know that these elections are rigged.
27: When Welker pressed him for evidence, Trump ended the interview abruptly.
28: The one-sided crooked network. Sorry, let's call it quits because I've had enough.
27: I'm Sarah Lee Kessler.
26: Los Angeles Mayor Karen Bass and fellow Democrat Nithya Raman are on track to compete in a November runoff for leadership of the city. Bass has faced a tough challenge from Raman, a council member for LA's District 4, following criticism of Bass's first term in office. The pair defeated Republican reality TV star Spencer Pratt, among others. Millions across the northern plains are under threat of severe weather today. A level 3 out of 5 severe storm threat is in effect for parts of Wyoming, Montana, and the Dakotas. Large hail and damaging winds up to 75 miles per hour could be possible across the region. Denny Hamlin is celebrating back-to-back NASCAR Cup victories after winning the Firekeepers Casino 400 from Michigan International Speedway. Hamlin, in the number 11 car, blew past the competition, finishing more than 11 seconds ahead of second-place driver Eric Jones. The field heads to the Poconos next Sunday. I'm Rob Martier.
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3: Los Angeles Mayor Karen Bass and fellow Democrat Nithya Raman on track to compete in the November runoff for a leadership in the city. Bass has faced a tough challenge from Raman, a council member for LA's District 4, following criticism of Bass's first term in office. Raman has surged ahead of Republican reality TV star Spencer Pratt. Bass moved on to the runoff hours after polls closed June 2nd. In the California governor's race, Republican Steve Hilton is confident he can hang on to make it to the November general election.
30: You never want to say impossible, but we think it's highly improbable that Tom Steyer, who's currently in third place, will catch up enough.
3: Pollsters say billionaire Steyer, while making a move, is running out of votes. That's a quick look at the news. I'm Phil Farrar.
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31: Echo Park, 101 southbound before the 2, an accident on the right shoulder, stop and go traffic from Western. And in Mid-City LA, on the 10 westbound off-ramp to Washington Boulevard, there is signage in the right lane. The off-ramp's partially blocked by an exit sign. North Hills, 405 southbound before Nordoff, an accident has the right lane blocked. Slower traffic from Devonshire. Vehicles are exiting in the wrong direction of the on-ramp and off-ramps to try to avoid the accident.
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6: Hi, I am Alan Gervie, and this is Gervie's Law, and I'm here with Michelle Lobato. Hey, Michelle.
7: Hello.
6: Hello.
7: Hi.
6: You came late this morning. You know
7: I do not like lateness.
6: You were not a minute early. You were 10 minutes late.
7: I was
6: late.
7: So stressed out at Starbucks. Oh my gosh, you wouldn't believe.
6: You get stressed out? I want to tell you something. What do you think the most important thing in life is?
7: That's a loaded question. Maybe spirituality.
6: How about relationships?
7: Relationships are a big one, yeah.
6: A big one? It's everything. Whether
7: it is
6: it's
7: everything,
6: in
7: yeah.
6: business, in marriage, in a partnership, mm-hmm. Social, friends, all of that. And I'll tell you something. I do want to give you a compliment because I don't always
7: compliment you.
6: I say, you know, the newer generation, I get choked up about that, couldn't care less about being on time and being early. And, you know, you live that soft life because that's who you are. But I'll tell you one thing. You are good at relationships. I think that you have an ability to relate well to others.
7: Thank you. Yeah.
6: And
7: I do.
6: I don't know if that comes from experience because obviously you haven't had as much life experience as some of us have.
7: Well, I wouldn't know how great I am at relationships given that I'm not married yet. And I'd like to be so.
6: But you've had
7: But I have very meaningful platonic relationships. Yes, absolutely.
6: Yeah, you've had all. And they're not only platonic. You've had sexual relationships too.
7: Yes, I have.
6: Okay, I just want to make sure, check the box. So let's talk a little bit today about how important relationships are. I think that's probably the most important thing for a fulfilling and successful life. And I want to introduce the guest that we are very honored and privileged to have with us today. Terry Real is a renowned therapist known throughout the world. He's highly sought after, a family psychotherapist, an author, and a speaker. He's been featured on Oprah, Today Show, CNN, Wall Street Journal, New York Times, and a host of other media outlets. He's the founder of Relational Life Therapy, or RLT, a progressive therapeutic approach that emphasizes practical skills to break toxic relationship patterns, toxic being the key word there. He's often called the turnaround guy who has the ability to change people's lives, especially couples having relationship problems. So I think that's really important because a lot of people don't think things can turn around. Mm-hmm. He is a best-selling author, has written several very popular books, including his most recent New York Times bestseller, Us, Getting Past You and Me to Build a More Loving Relationship, as well as I Don't Want to Talk About It, about male depression, which was, I think, one of his first books that was a big seller, and The New Rules of Marriage. I didn't know there were new rules, but, you know, I guess they are different from my parents. He has received glowing testimonials from so many, including Gwyneth Paltrow, Bradley Cooper, and Bruce Springsteen, who sings his praises. Do you like that, Bruce Springsteen,
7: yeah.
6: singing his praises? His clients, a lot of celebrities and athletes, they pay a king's ransom for a session with him. And I will tell you, we are so honored today to have Terry Real with us. Welcome to Gervie's Law, Terry.
8: Hey, it's great to be here with you guys. Thank you.
6: It's so nice to have you. Now, I want to tell you about two experiences in my life that stand out. When I think back on life experiences, I remember two experiences involving two men who I truly admire and respect, or admired and respect. They're no longer with us. One was my father, a very rational, stoic man, the kind of person everyone would sit quietly waiting to hear his opinions. And I remember years ago, when I was young, sitting at a kitchen table talking about a girlfriend, and he looked at me, he put his head down and said, "She could change, but I don't think she will." And then later, several years later, my former boss, who has also unfortunately passed away, was interfering with my social life, and he said, "Terry," he said, shaking his head, "I just don't think she has the tools. She doesn't have the tools." Those two experiences have lived with me. So now, having the relationship expert, world-renowned, Terry, I've got to ask you. I think you know where this is going. Did my dad and my former boss know something that would prevent you and other therapists from being successful in trying to turn people around and create loving relationships that are successful and, of course, beneficial to both?
2: Well, yeah. I mean, the obvious answer is I have had two people who both want to do it. So if one of you wants to work on things and the other one doesn't, then there's only so much I can do. Are you in a relationship now?
6: I'm married. So I guess we call that a relationship. But again, you know, I think you dodged the question, because I want to hear from you, because I listen to the Mel Robbins podcast. What an amazing podcast. If anyone has not listened to that, that's a life-changing experience, listening to Mel Robbins talking to Terry Real. But I want to say that when we talk about tools, if someone doesn't have the tools, don't all your theories get kind of become questionable and become very difficult?
2: Look, first of all, virtually none of us have the tools in this culture. We have never wanted more from our love relationships than we do now. We really want to be lifelong, intimate lovers, heart-to-heart, great sex. But marriage was never built for that. Side by side, companionable, stable, good enough. We've raised the bar, but we do not live in a... our culture gives lip service to romance, but I would like relationship skills taught

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5: That sounds bad. What can I give you to help you feel better? Boom. Who does that? No one. We have to learn. So, you know, your dad, yeah, that girl doesn't have the right, or that girl doesn't have the tools. Okay. None of us do. We have to learn them. That's the business I'm in.
6: Wow. That makes a lot of sense.
7: Going Michelle. To ask, you're married, correct, to a psychologist, a therapist?
5: Yeah, we're both therapists, my wife and I. 40 years we've been married.
7: Wow. So the, you...
5: Best 5 years of my life, I like to say.
6: Wow.
7: Wow. So you guys must have it made in terms of having a healthy, happy relationship. What would you advise someone like me who's seeking that?
5: I have advice for young hetero women looking for guys. Ready? Don't look for the perfect guy. Look for a guy who's good-hearted and is educable. Don't you teach him. Drag him. Go to my website, terryweal.com. I've got courses for the general public on how to have healthy boundaries, how to have a healthy relationship with yourself, the essential skills of getting what you want in your relationship. Learn. Get a guy who's good-hearted and a nice person, and then the two of you take a course or two on base relationship skills. Don't you try and teach him. You're not his coach. You won't like that.
7: I know.
5: But both of you learn together because it's worth the investment.
7: I know you had started in focusing on male psychology. Have you recently heard about the manosphere and what young men are being taught today? What are your thoughts on that?
5: It's horrible. And, you know, somebody described my work once as women have had a revolution and now men have to deal with it. Women have had a revolution, and women across the West are insisting on more connection and emotional sharing with guys than we raise boys and men to do. We don't raise boys and men under patriarchy, which is still alive and well. We don't raise them to be intimate. We raise them to be strong and vulnerable. You know, one of the things I say to the guys in my office is, the things you learned as a boy about what makes a good, strong man, by today's standards, will ensure you'll be a lousy husband. Let me teach you how to do this. Drop your armor. Drop your invulnerability. Open your heart. Get in touch with a few feelings. Be compassionate to your partner. Let me teach you how to do this. I talk straight to men, and they all hear it. Men aren't stupid. Okay, sure, teach me. It'll work better. And it does.
6: What about men or women, for that matter, who really need to have work done for themselves to be able to be that vulnerable person, to be able to communicate? Because I think one of the biggest problems that a lot of couples have is communication, and it comes from a place where maybe each individual isn't willing to be the communicator that you're talking about now.
5: Well, if you're talking about a hetero relationship, odds are it's the woman who wants more and it's the man who shut down. Why? Because traditional masculinity equals invulnerability. The more invulnerable you are, the more manly you are, the more vulnerable you are, the more girly you are, not a good thing. And here you are now, you're married, and your wife is saying to you, open up. Share your feelings. I want to hear from you.

0: No, you don't. So what we're asking of men, we're literally asking men to reconfigure what it means to be masculine. And there's been a big backlash, the manosphere. There's been, you know, there's a camp, alpha male camp. You know, let me go back to the 50s and be a big swinging guy. You know what? That ain't going to work, brother. That genie is not going back in the bottle. I don't want women to back off of their new demands for intimacy. I want men to stand up and learn how to be more intimate. The research is clear. It's better for our marriages. It's better for our children. It's better for our bodies. I say to guys, let me teach you how to be more intimate. You'll live 10 years longer. That's true. That's right. Black light research.
1: That makes a lot of sense. So many people try to deal with these kind of situations and go to therapists. What is the number one mistake that therapists make when they're in this situation trying to help a couple?
0: Oh, that's great. I run around the world lecturing therapists saying there's some design flaws. Here's the first one. In the work I've created called Relational Life Therapy, RLT, you can go to my website and find RLT therapists all over the world now. The number one mistake that we're all taught in couples therapy is don't take sides, and particularly don't side with the woman against the man. But everything is 50-50. Okay, you know what? That just strains common sense. I'm literally dealing with a couple. The guy was, he had bipolar disorder, manic depression. He was an alcoholic and a rager. Refused to get treatment for any of it. One of my great mentors, Pat Melody, famously turned to a woman in a couple in front of 60, you know, therapists and said to the woman, you don't need a therapist, you need track shoes. You know what? Not everything is 50-50. So in the work I do and my students do, we will say to you, you're wrong and you're even more wrong. You better listen to her or this is what's going to happen to you. We take sides. And when there's a power imbalance, we throw our weight behind the one down, disempowered one to stand up and speak up. And then we use that as motivation to help the one who's more in the superior, one-up, irresponsible. Come on, come down off your high horse. Let me teach you how to open your heart. You'll feel better.
1: But Terry, let me ask you this. What about when someone gets defensive? I understand that, and I happen to believe in taking sides. I think it's great, and I don't think a lot of therapists are probably too afraid to do so. But when there's pushback from one side, and they shut down or you know, don't want to continue the therapy because they're hearing something they don't want to hear from the therapist, how do you handle that?
0: You know, that's the other mistake. All of us therapists are taught to be nice, nice, nice, nice, nice. We're not so nice. We tell you the truth. So, hey, look, you don't want to deal with this. You don't want to hear it from your partner. That's up to you. But let me tell you what's going to happen to you if you don't hear. This is probably what's going to happen to your marriage. This is probably what's going to happen between you and your kids. What kind of father did you have? What kind of father would you like to be? You think you're being that father now? Will you let me help you? There's a decent guy in there. Let me help you out.
1: Yeah, that makes a lot of sense. But, you know, again, you have to have willing participants because we see a lot of dominance in relationships. Something that, you know, people say, oh, they get along well because one dominates the other or because one's stronger than the other. And I know that you've talked about dominance before, but is it really a cancer to a relationship?
0: Yes. And this is out of the black and white research. Egalitarian marriages are happier, last longer. People have less psychiatric symptoms in them. A traditional hierarchical marriage where the man is the boss and the woman is, you know what? One of the things I say, in order to be truly intimate the way we want these days, we have to move beyond traditional gender roles. So men have to open their ears, open their hearts, and listen and be nice and responsive. women, the traditional role for women is accommodation and resentment. That's the tradition. And then maybe if you're a feminist, you now moved over to the masculine side of the polarity and you're empowered, but you're harsh. Loving power is one of the skills we teach, how to stand up for yourself and cherish your partner at the same time. Instead of saying, hey, I don't like how you're saying that, try this one. I want to hear what you have to say. Could you change your tone so I could listen to it? Two ways of saying the same thing. But one's about me, and one is like, I can stand up for myself and be loving to you in the same breath. We don't know how to do that in this culture. We have to be taught.
1: But don't we always hear from one or the other when they start a sentence with you, you, you? How do you avoid that from happening, the you, you, you phenomenon?
0: I want to hear what you have to say. Could you talk about what you're experiencing and what you're feeling? I could hear that a lot better than you being my psychoanalyst. Tell me what's going on with you. I want to hear.
2: Terry, you had published
1: I thought he was asking you this question, Michelle.
2: I was not going to answer that question.
1: It's a rhetorical.
0: Not really.
1: She's not answering, but it's a rhetorical question. Go ahead, Michelle.
2: I have a question for you, Terry.
1: she has a question.
2: So your first book was published in the 90s, right?
0: Yes.
2: So is
0: it
2: there...
0: It was the first...
2: Go ahead.
0: It was the first book ever written about male depression.
2: Wow.
0: Before I wrote that book in the 90s, depression was a woman's disease. And I'm really proud. I was one of the first people to say, men don't express depression in the same way that women do. You're missing the boat. So,
2: back then or even today?
0: Still today. That book, 30 years old, is selling as well as my brand new book. Because it's about men, and it's also about what we do to boys and men in this culture. You know, when we insist that boys disown their emotions, disown vulnerability, disown weakness. But what I wrote 30 years ago is that's trauma.
2: Mm.
0: To insist that, there's research, little boys, if anything, are more emotional than little girls, more sensitive. But by the time a boy is 3, 4, 5 years old, he already knows better than to express those emotions out on the playground.
2: Wow.
0: He still has them, but there's measurable decrease in their willingness to express emotion by 3, 4, 5 years old. That's a wound, and we have to heal from that wound.
1: And you've progressed on to talking about us when we're talking about your latest book. A review on us. The reviewer says he takes a unique, speaking of you, of course, he takes a unique angle by focusing on the idea of us rather than you and me. It's all about moving beyond the blame game and getting curious about how we can truly show up in relationships. There's a lot of practical advice here, but it doesn't feel heavy or preachy. The tone is conversational, and there are plenty of real life examples that make all of us think, oh, that sounds familiar. Some high praise.
0: Great review, yeah. I take that person out for lunch. hey, you want a story? I love to tell stories.
1: I love to hear stories.
0: All right, ready?
1: Yep.
0: One of my clients told me, he said on his wedding day, his brand new father-in-law, you know, they're in their tuxedos, and he says, son, let's go for a walk. I got something to tell you. Okay, they're out for a walk. So listen, I got two things to tell you. You master these two things and your marriage is going to be great. Just these two things alone. So, okay, Pops, I'll bite. What are they? He said, you're really sorry and you're going to work on it.
1: Is that one thing or two things?
0: That's two things. I'm really sorry and I'm going to work on it. You know what? We're all imperfect. And our imperfections are disappointing to each other. That's good. How we handle that is the guts, the character of our relationship. But men, we need some education and tools, because you didn't learn how to handle yourself well in your family, and you didn't learn in this culture. So, okay, learn, and you can do it. You know, standing up for yourself without harshness, but with love, works so much better.
1: But Terry,
0: saying you're sorry instead of I'm sorry, but the things that, and please come to my website and learn some of these skills. The things that we teach, they just work better. So try it out and see.
1: What is a technique to de-escalate a fight or, you know, discussion that's gotten a little bit out of control when people aren't as mature and reasonable as they will learn to be after going to your website? What is a quick way to de-escalate and to keep things in perspective?
0: Two things. One you, one them. You, take a break. I'm a big fan of breaks. Get into the part of you that wants to make things better. There are less mature parts of you that can grab hold of the steering wheel and make a mess of things. Get centered. I call it remembering love. Remember, the person you're talking to is the person you care about, and the reason why you're talking is to make things better. If you're not there, which is fine, we all, you know, lose our... If you're not there, that's fine, but go for a walk around the block. Negotiate, I'm taking the time out, I'll be back. So if you're escalated and or your partner's escalated, take a break. Don't keep batting your head against the wall. That's one. Two, if you want to de-escalate your partner, you ready?
1: Yeah.
0: I have a saying, this is mostly for guys. I can de-escalate an angry, upset woman in 30 seconds, 50% of the time. But that's better than you're doing. You want to know what the secret is?
1: Yes.
0: Give her what she wants.
2: That's great advice.
1: That is good advice. What a way to end our time with Terry Real today. This has been really enlightening, and I think people really want to get to your website. Give your website, because I know you have a couple of them. Give your website, and also we'll talk about your Instagram account, which is at Real Terry Real. Real Terry Real. But which website do you think people can get the most out of?
0: Is this my name? TRRYREAL, terryreal.com. And I think we have a little giveaway that we're going to be offering people too. So come and learn a few things about how to get things done.
1: You heard that right here on Gervie's Law, a giveaway. Get to Terry Real's website and find out what the giveaway is. I'm going to it, and I know my wife will for sure. She's a huge fan of yours. Terry, thanks so much.
0: I like to say my books appear under guys' pillows all over America.
1: I'm sure they do. Thanks for being with us. We've really enjoyed having you, Terry.
0: A lot of fun. Thank you both.
1: All right, take care. All right, well, that's going to do it for another episode of Gervie's Law. Thanks for listening, and we'll see you next week for a special edition of Gervie's Law.
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5: I mean, because I was thinking about it. I mean, if you really wanted to figure out my routine, I mean, you could literally just look for my car on these flock cameras and you say, okay. You
6: know, right. She goes here, she goes there.
5: Yes.
6: Oh, exactly. On Tuesday, she goes to this place.
5: Exactly. Exactly. And then she'll apply.
6: This information's not public, correct?
5: No. But it's also kind of a gray area on who gets it. Now, of course, flock cameras, they have found stolen vehicles and they've solved crimes and all that other great stuff. But I just think it's interesting that we have this technology and not too many people know that it even exists.
6: It's true.
5: And when I wrote about this for our newsletter at getkim.com, is that I think the guy was in somewhere in Tennessee. And he sent me a note and he said, he thought like, oh, Kim Commando, you don't know what you're talking about. I live in a rural community. We would never have flock cameras. He had them all over.
6: Really? Yeah.
5: That's why he sent me a note. He's like, oh my gosh.
6: That's
5: this is
6: probably
5: crazy.
6: Especially where they need them is in the rural areas because they don't have the ones that are local municipalities.
5: That's probably true. Let's see. Cutting the cable, saving money?
6: No.
5: Okay.
6: We're spending more.
5: I know. It's so ridiculous.
6: We just did a declutter.
5: Did you?
6: We went on because we're trying to build up travel miles.
5: Okay.
6: Because we spend all this money and we're like, why should you get miles? Because, I don't know, I'm taking 5 flights this summer. It's ridiculous. And so we went through everything. And as we're seeing where we're going to pay for which card to get these points and those points, we're like, we didn't even know we were paying for this. We didn't even know we were paying for this.
5: What'd you get for free?
6: I thought that was free. It's not free. Or what used to be free.
5: What was the big shocker?
6: The Paramount Plus. I thought Paramount Plus came through Verizon. I had no idea that I was paying for Paramount Plus the whole time.
5: How much?
6: I think that one's $11.99.
5: For how long?
6: Years. Literally years that I thought it just came through my cell phone plan. Because when any time we would go over what are we spending, I would go, oh, we don't have to worry about that. That we get that through Verizon. We don't. No. I've been paying for it forever, and no one watches it.
5: Yeah,
6: it's ridiculous. We canceled like 6 things. I mean, we saved $100.
5: Oh, that's awesome.
6: It was awesome.
5: That's good. DirecTV. I don't know too many people who have DirecTV.
6: No, I don't know anybody either.
5: With My Sports is going up 22%. Stars is raising its monthly. AMC Plus is bumping it up. The average ad-free streaming bundle in 2021 was $62. Now it's close to $80. I think that's low.
6: This sounds way low.
5: Doesn't it?
6: Yeah. Do you have, I think, everything, right?
5: We do.
6: Subscribe to everything?
5: It doesn't matter what it is. If there's a subscription, it is on my plan. And not by me. because here's what happens. You know, Barry subscribes to everything. I'm the cheap one in the family, believe it or not. And so what I do is every once in a while I take his phone and I unsubscribe to a whole bunch of things.
6: That is convenient that he signs up for everything through his phone, so it's just a little slider over. You don't got to log in anywhere. You just turn everything off.
5: Not everything.
6: Okay.
5: I wish. And then we took the boat out last weekend, and I said, hey, what's the weather going to be? And he's like, I don't know. You canceled all my weather apps.
6: I bet you was so sad.
5: Well, some of them were like $50, and you know, it's crazy.
6: The man loves his weather.
5: I know. All right, so when you're on Amazon now, this is really interesting. You're on Amazon and you're searching for a product. You know how it would normally like give you real products?
6: Yeah, hopefully. Okay.
5: Well, now they're going to have computer AI generated images of products that they think you might buy.
6: What? Okay, so when I do buy it, do they then go and manufacture it?
5: But it's like, you know, maybe you might want a new dress. Well, not you. Maybe I might want a new dress.
6: Right.
5: And I want a blue dress. So.

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6: So let's talk about this for just a second, because you're a political expert, but you're basing your argument, and to a great extent, upon the theology that goes back thousands of years. We can base it on the archaeology. We've been there forever. We can base it on a lot of things. But you're basing a lot of this on the theology. But what about, how does that interact with someone who believes in replacement theology, that this vow that God made to Abraham and his descendants has actually been replaced by Christianity? Or for someone who, even more so, who doesn't believe in the sacredness of the Torah, of the Tanakh, of the Bible? What do you say to someone like that when you're talking about it theologically? Or do you?
7: I tell them that the theological argument is not for you. Let's talk about other arguments. I mean, I'm not trying to persuade someone who doesn't believe in the sanctity of the Old Testament. I'm not trying to convert them or persuade them that they should believe. So there are a lot of other arguments that get you to the same one Jewish state outcome. My point is simply, if you do believe, and you believe in God's will, and you believe that God's will is eternal and that God didn't change his mind anywhere along the way, which, by the way, I think is a false argument. I mean, replacement theology has been, it's been really repudiated by a good number of, scholarly Christians. And,
6: I agree.
7: And to adopt it, you'd have to basically say, hi, God was just kidding when he made all those covenants to the Jewish people. And now he's going in a different course. So it's a tough argument to make. But look, people believe whatever they believe. I'm not a rabbi. I'm not a theologian. I'm not saying people should believe. But if they happen to believe in the sanctity of the Old Testament, this is where it leads you. Now, if you don't believe in that, so my argument is, look, let's say all you care about are human rights, the essential dignity of the human being, regardless of how they look or how they believe. So my argument there is that the same notion of a one Jewish state, a political outcome is for you. If all you care about are the Palestinians, one Jewish state is for you. If all you care about is national security, one Jewish state is for you. So what I try to do is I take all these different vectors and show that they all ultimately lead to the same place, which is Jewish sovereignty over the biblical land of Israel, or at least at least Judea and Samaria. I mean,
6: okay. So I want to be conscious of a number of different things, and we've got a theological argument.
7: Yeah. There,
6: and if you are a devout Jew or Christian, there's no question that the land belongs to the people, to the Hebrews. Agree?
7: Yep.
6: Since, to a certain extent, and maybe this is a rhetorical question, to a certain extent, the tradition of Islam also accepts the Hebrew scriptures, then in theory, they should accept this biblical land as well, shouldn't they? Just very briefly?
7: Yes.
6: Okay. So we in theory, any devout Christian needs to accept, from just a theological standpoint, that the Hebrews belong in Israel, period, by the biblical standards. And you truly believe that our borders should be the biblical borders, correct?
7: I'm satisfied with Judea and Samaria. The biblical borders could extend to the Euphrates River. I'm not pushing that. I'm not pushing for that.
6: Okay. But you are pushing for Judea, Samaria, and parts of Gaza, parts of Sinai. Where does that end?
7: No, it would be Gaza, and it would be Judea and Samaria. Although my book doesn't address Gaza, because it's, frankly, right now, it's

0: too complicated. I'm trying to make arguments that go beyond the theology, and because Gaza is so unstable right now, I'm trying not to.
1: Okay, and so we're going to come back to this in a moment, but there is both a theological, historical, and archaeological proof that this really is the Jews' land and should be their land to control. Agreed?
0: Of course.
1: And then we're going to come back to that in a little bit and take that to another step, maybe a little bit deeper as well. We'll be right back with the Rabbi's Table.

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1: President Trump is urging Israeli Prime Minister Netanyahu to delay any retaliatory strike on Iran. A U.S. official told CNN the pair spoke Sunday on the phone, hoping to preserve what remains of fragile diplomatic efforts. The president is standing firm on his view that an agreement with Iran is within reach. The conversation followed Israel's announcement that it had intercepted multiple missile barrages launched from Iran, the first such attack since early April. The New York Post reports that Trump told the Financial Times that the Israeli prime minister will have to accept any ceasefire deal the U.S. brokers. Los Angeles Mayor Karen Bass and fellow Democrat Nithya Raman are on track to compete in a November runoff for leadership of the city. Bass has faced a tough challenge from Raman following criticism of Bass's first term in office. The pair defeated Republican reality TV star Spencer Pratt, among others. Bass moved on to the runoff hours after the polls closed June 2nd. The leading Republican in the race for governor of California says he has not seen any evidence of fraud in the election. More from Jason Nathanson.
2: President Trump and others have said that there is fraud happening in California's election, and federal prosecutors have said they're investigating fraud claims along with the FBI. On Sunday, Republican Steve Hilton was asked about that.
3: We've got teams looking at it. We've got teams of lawyers standing by.
2: He tells NBC LA's news conference with Conan Nolan.
3: So far, we haven't seen anything.
2: Many are unhappy with the slow California vote count, but Hilton says that's not evidence of fraud, just evidence of a broken California system. He remains confident he'll make it to a runoff for governor in November against Democrat Javier Becerra.
1: A new study finds higher odds of pregnancy complications for women who spend more time sitting. Researchers say those include high blood pressure, preeclampsia, and preterm birth. The study's lead researcher from West Virginia University School of Public Health in Morgantown said the big finding was that women who were sitting for over 10 hours a day developed twice as many complications. I'm Rob Martier.
4: 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KABC.
5: President Trump continues to say that the election in California is being rigged. Here's Jason Campodonia.
6: Trump went on Meet the Press and things quickly went off the rails after talking about California politics.
7: You're either crooked or you're stupid.
6: The president then continued pushing the idea of voter fraud.
7: There's more evidence than ever presented.
8: Let's talk
7: your
8: about
7: your elections in this country.
8: Court.
7: We're like a third world country.
8: But sir,
7: your elections are crooked.
6: The interview ended abruptly after several personal attacks.
7: Thank you, darling. Have a good
8: Mr.
7: time.
8: Mr. President, let's please. I traveled all the way to Wisconsin.
6: Election officials in California acknowledge the vote counting is slow, but they're working within state law.
5: And statewide air monitoring shows the first 5 months of 2026 in Southern California have been the smoggiest in over a decade, with 39 days of smog concentrations exceeding the federal standard. That's the latest. I'm Mark Mayfield.
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9: We do some road work through the Pico Rivera area, 605 northbound between Whittier Boulevard and Beverly Boulevard. Three right lanes coned off. That's going to go until 11 p.m. Traffic is stopped from Washington Boulevard. Through the Silver Lake area, we have a crash on the 5 southbound before Fletcher Drive. That's clearing to the right shoulder. Traffic is slow as you approach. And look out for a crash in the Gardena area, 110 northbound at 190th Street.
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14: 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Yay.
15: Oh, thank you, Steve. Thank you. Good to be here with you and all of our faithful listeners.
14: Yes,
15: talking
14: sir.
15: Talking workers' rights, employment rights, how to make money by understanding the law, understanding the basics, right? This is not a get-rich-quick type of infomercial by any means. We talk about current events, we talk the news, and then I talk from the legal perspective on what a worker's rights would be in such a situation. People listen, they call my office, 310-999-9989, or they can just text me, 310-999-9989, and they can be, you can be, the next big case where I give an anecdote about that case I had where we made $300,000 when somebody was stressed at work and it was like A, B, and C, right? You could do that. You could be the next one. All of my successful cases started as people who just called to inquire about what their rights are. And this is what we do here. It's an honor and a privilege to represent the great people of the state of California. And without further ado, Steve, what's on tap? What's in the news? What are people going to be hearing about and thinking, ooh, if that happened to me, I'd have a $1 million case?
14: Thank you, Robert. And if you're living in Los Angeles, you know the story we're going to read. A chemical emergency at GKN Aerospace in Garden Grove forced over 50,000 people to evacuate after an overheated tank at the facility raised fears of fire, toxic release, and explosion. Officials say the danger has now passed, so everybody is back, don't worry about it, and all the evacuation orders have been lifted. But the incident affected, Robert, like I said, 50,000 people and put a spotlight on workplace safety. The tank contained an estimated 6,000 to 7,000 gallons of methyl methacrylate, we refer to it as MMA, a highly flammable chemical. For workers, this is the big takeaway. When a workplace becomes dangerous, California law does not require workers to risk their lives just to show up and punch a clock. Ladies and gentlemen, attorney Robert Ozeron.
15: Thank you, Steve. Yeah, we were all watching this unfold. I know people were told, I saw the fire department. They had said that it's not a matter of if, but when this thing erupts, right? Either it was going to spill or it was going to explode. And they were checking the temperatures on this tank of poisonous chemicals.
14: It got to 90 degrees, you know.
15: Yeah, and I think right over 100, it's supposed to have some sort of breakaway chain reaction,
14: yep.
15: Right? And so it got real close to above 100 before this chain reaction would have taken place. And first and foremost, hats off, you know, big round of applause to our firefighters who went in there, risked life every time they went to go check the temperatures. I know they tried to do it in the evening times when the sun wasn't directly on it, and right, to try to reduce the risk, but there was always the risk for every single firefighter, every member of emergency personnel who were responding to the scene, that this could be the last call they ever go on, that they might not be going home. And I represent hundreds of sheriffs and first responders. I have already represented hundreds throughout my career, and I still represent many. And I have to say that it's something where you think about what you would do in that scenario, right? And the stress that they must be under, not just the fact that they could be injured. But if they let everyone else down, there's this tremendous pressure on the fire department where they don't want there to be a toxic spill in Garden Grove, where a huge chemical explosion in a, you know, populated area. This is a high risk, right? This is a high stress situation. And so there are presumptions actually in the work injury forum, the workers' compensation arena where I handle cases, I've handled thousands, where injuries like psychological stress, PTSD, are presumed to be work-related in order to provide benefits to first responders. So again, first things first, thank you to the fire department, the police who secured the area, everybody involved there. I can imagine how scary it is that this tank might erupt on you any second. And it's good to hear that it's seemingly under control as of the recording of this program, right? Now,
14: yes.
15: On top of that, there were 50,000 people thereabouts that were evacuated from the area.
14: Yeah, let's get to them in 30 seconds. You're dialed into the Workers' Rights Radio Show with attorney Robert Ozeron and myself, Steve Appel. Robert and I have 50 years of experience in workers' compensation, employment, and labor law. 310-999-9989, the Injured Worker Hotline. Phones are open right now. If you want to call or text, get a completely free, no obligation consult with attorney Robert Ozeron. We're talking about the chemical emergency at GKN Aerospace in Garden Grove. Back to you, Robert.
15: And so what I wanted to bring people's attention to is I've seen a couple of lawyers that I am familiar with, and they have retained new cases, and you know, they put it on their social media, where if you were in the evacuation zone and the employer still demanded that you would go to work because, let's say, you're 6 or 7 blocks away, right? You wouldn't be automatically killed by the explosion. But you had a reasonable fear that if there was going to be an explosion or a leak and it became some sort of toxic air, that you could become very sick, that you could become injured, you could bring it home to your family, they could get sick or injured. Right. These types of fears are very reasonable. And if you are terminated because you refuse to show up to work, there is a labor code that protects you as a worker. It's labor code 6311. That's 6311, which basically says that if there is a safety violation or condition which creates a real and apparent hazard, workers can refuse to perform their duties or arrive to work.
14: Now, we don't know if there were any safety violations.
15: Well, no, but the second half of that, which would be a real and apparent hazard.
14: Clearly there was.
15: Of course there was. There was an evacuation order in a certain area.
14: 50,000 people,
15: But let me ask you this. And they showed like a little map where the wind was blowing and this is the direction. But what about people who are right outside of that evacuation area? Right? Do they have a reasonable fear that I don't want to go to work because there's a chance this thing explodes and I end up breathing in hazardous chemicals? And I'm not interested in a lawsuit. I'm interested in keeping my life. Right? My family's going to get paid off a lawsuit for my death years later, but they'll be.
14: So you're not, Robert, you're not talking about people that were working at the factory. You're talking about people that lived near the factory that worked somewhere else. Am I correct?
15: Correct. Worked near the factory. Employees at different businesses. It doesn't matter if you're working at the liquor store a mile away. Right. And you're not under an evacuation order. Well, either way, if you have a real and apparent risk to your safety and health, you could refuse to go to work and it's protected, which means you should not be fired for it. And the reason that I'm bringing this up now is, as you could imagine, I am friendly, collegial with many fellow attorneys in my field, in workers' rights, employment law, and injury law. Right? We all get together or at least talk to each other on social media here and there. And I have seen now a couple of lawsuits drop where employees had been staying home, refusing to perform their duties, refusing to come to work because they felt that their safety was at risk, and their employer fired them. That right there could be a lawsuit in the employment law court, not just the workers' comp court. Remember, ladies and gentlemen, workers' comp is a no-fault injury. So even if your employer doesn't make you go to work, but now you have this anxiety of I've missed paychecks, I have psychological stress because I couldn't go to work, but I'm an hourly employee. What am I going to do? Right? Could I sue the aerospace company for my lost wages? You probably could, but is any lawyer going to take a case for a week of lost wages? Probably not.

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1: Well, yesterday, my sausages from the New Braunfels Smokehouse in New Braunfels, Texas, came to the door. Applewurst, chicken apple sausages that I'm going to be heating up on my Solaire infrared grill. That thing heats up to 1,000 degrees in just 3 minutes, and then I'm going to put it down to medium heat, and on one side, I'm going to do my four sausages, and I'm going to rotate every 3 minutes to get some really nice color on these things for 12 minutes total. On the other side of my Solaire, I'm going to be doing sweet potatoes with Burger House seasoning, which is a Dallas burger chain, and I'm going to be doing Hitching Post seasoning from Santa Barbara County on some zucchini. 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
2: 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And we'll talk about that on the other side of the break.
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1: 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It's the right weather for it. 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But I'm going to turn on that grill. And once it gets to temperature, 1,000 degrees in just 3 minutes, I'm going to throw on one of my Wagyu flat iron steaks I've gotten in the freezer after I defrost it, of course. And I'm going to go 2 minutes on high on each side and then 3 minutes on low on each side. 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
3: 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California is moving towards what could be the nation's toughest action against deadly silica exposure in the countertop industry. State regulations have begun the process of banning the fabrication and installation of artificial stone products containing more than 1% crystalline silica. Ladies and gentlemen,

0: attorney Robert Ozron.
1: Yeah, they call it silicosis, Steve. We've covered this on the show
0: before.
1: We sure have. There was first a warning, right? And then there were safety regulations. And now, quickly, a potential all-out ban. I must say, California has moved very quickly. Either that or
0: maybe they're listening to the Workers' Rights radio show.
1: Yeah, maybe. But I feel like either California is moving very quickly or you and I have been doing the show for a very long time.
0: Yes, right.
1: Because I feel like, oh, we covered it when this was just a blip on the radar.
0: Right.
1: And then it became a kind of constant on the radar. And now it is going to be potentially a complete and all-out ban. I don't know how I feel about it. I'm always making my mind up. I have an open mind on the issue. Let's talk about the injury aspects first, and then we'll talk about the economic potential impact right after, okay? Because anytime there's a rule outlawing something, all I'm thinking is, oh, someone's going to lose their job, right? And they're going to call my office, 310-999-9989, and they're going to make a claim for their wear and tear injuries for their entire career, and I'm going to get them paid because I win more than 98% of my cases. But I will set that aside for 1 second, minus the plug I just gave you. When we talk about silicosis, we talk about an exposure injury, okay? Exposure injuries are often very valuable because they often have serious health complications. It's not like you had a sunburn as an exposure injury, which is a legitimate injury nonetheless. I mean, I could probably get you paid on that, but it only, you know, maybe a couple thousand dollars.
0: Yeah, these are what's known as life-altering illnesses.
1: That's right. And you know, this is the same thing with long-term exposure to anything, whether it's silica, whether it's some sort of chemicals or benzene. I've had many cases where people have worked in the oil industry and just being around the oil and the gas, right, the truck drivers, they end up having cancer and diabetes, high blood pressure, respiratory illnesses. Like, these are very serious. And on top of that, and this is the power of workers' comp, I'm about to give a pearl of wisdom, ladies and gentlemen. These injuries, because they often have late onsets, they're called latent injuries, which is you've been exposed now, but you don't find out that you have cancer or high blood pressure or diabetes or a stroke or a heart attack that was contributed to it until 10 years later.
0: Yeah, the classic example is asbestos with asbestosis. That doesn't sometimes arise for 15 or 20 years.
1: Exactly. And then the question is, wow, Robert, I last worked 10 years ago or 20 years ago. Could I still bring a claim for my injuries? I just found out that I have an injury. I didn't even know I was exposed back then. We didn't think about things like silicosis.
0: Right.
1: Right. We didn't have these same ventilation standards. Right. It was just the fancy companies where they had all of this indoor air ducting and all of that. Those, you know, with the rest of us, we worked in a shed. And if it got too filled with chemicals, they told us to open a window. Right. Happened all the time back then. Happened all the time. And now all of a sudden your teeth are falling out. Right. 10 years later, but your teeth are falling out, or you've got skin cancer, or you've got everything, everything. I've literally covered everything, I think, in my whole career, just about. And so this is the power of workers' compensation, which is we can go back in time, right? So it comes from the date that you became aware that you have a workers' compensation disability. That's a work-related injury. It doesn't just mean that you're aware you have the injury. It's only that you're aware it's work-related by at least 1%. That is it. That is the thinnest of all standards. So this is how the workers' compensation system, even though it's not a traditional lawsuit because there's no fault, it's in a different building, it's not in that big courthouse you see on TV, it's not like that. It's the, call it the minor leagues in a certain way, right? You don't have to prove anybody's at fault. It doesn't matter if the employer is out of business or went bankrupt, because workers' comp isn't against the employer. It's against the insurance company that they had at the time. That is it. And everybody in workers' compensation in California must have workers' compensation insurance. It's like driving a car. Everyone must have auto insurance. Now, unlike driving a car, some people don't have auto insurance, but California workers' comp is a better system than that, because there is the state of California that would step in if somebody didn't have insurance. But
0: and we'll move on with more in 30 seconds. You're dialed into the Workers' Rights Radio Show with attorney Robert Ozron and myself, Steve Appel. Robert and I have 50 years of experience in the minor leagues of workers' compensation, employment, and labor law. 310-999-9989. That's the Injured Worker Hotline. Phones are open right now if you want to call or text. Get a completely free, no obligation consult with attorney Robert Ozenar. We're talking about California's moving towards what could become the nation's toughest action against deadly silica exposure in the countertop industry. And also, Robert, with this story, it appears that over 98% of the workers affected by silicosis are Latino. Back to you, Robert.
1: Well, who is doing the construction and tile and stonework in California?
0: Right.
1: It's Latino men, right? Majority.
0: Yeah.
1: 98%. Right. And the average age of workers who died was under 50, which means that people have been getting sick and they are dying. And the state of California must have seen that their healthcare costs have been going way up, right? The Medi-Cal most likely saw all of the hospital bills related to silicosis and said, that's enough. We are paying too much.
0: And then when you get any group of people that's in 98%, you're going to stand up and take notice, no question about it. You know?
1: Well, hopefully there are different advocacy groups for different people.
0: Yes.
1: And hopefully there's someone for this group, for workers. Now, I do advocate on behalf of workers. I don't advocate specifically for Latino, white, black, Asian. I don't do that. I represent
0: only color
1: workers.
0: You care about is green, baby.
1: That is right. That is right. Hey, what can I say? I'm a businessman in California representing workers, and I'm making everyone money. I have never said no to a client based on anything other than they do or do not have a case. Okay.
0: Right.
1: That is
0: right.
1: That for me, that is the end all be all. And that said, it is a bit of a how should I say, eyebrow raising statistic that Latino men have been dying from this, and the majority were average age under 50. Okay.
0: Mm-hmm.
1: That's something right there. But going back to the silicosis, the ban of it. Now, Steve, if you ban it, what's going to happen? Only California is going to ban it. Are people going to stop buying granite countertops? I don't think so. Right. What's going to happen? They're just going to open up shop in Arizona, right across the border, or Nevada, or Oregon, right? And so that is my concern, is that instead of outright bans of silicosis, maybe something regarding regulations of, right, you have to have water in the area in order to limit the dust that is kicked up, maybe better ventilation or suction, right? I'm thinking that there might be a better way in order to both keep the industrial business here.
0: Require you to wear a hazmat suit? I don't know.
1: I don't know. I don't know what's reasonable. I think there should be a bit of a study on it, and I'm hoping California would have done that.
0: Mm-hmm.
1: That said, you and I have been covering this story as it has evolved, and it seems to have evolved very quickly. And that is my concern, is that while California may be acting in what they believe to be the best interest of people, it's like saying to somebody, 98% Latino men here, apparently, in this area, yes, we care about you so much that we're going to have to make sure you don't have a job right now, at least for this area. And maybe cutting stone is what this person knows what to do, and maybe you could change it or alter it. I don't know. All I'm saying is California's already been bleeding jobs in many areas. How many stories have you and I covered here on the Workers' Rights Radio Show, Steve, where it's a company leaving California? I don't think we have ever covered a story where big company moving into California,
0: right?
1: Right. And I promise you, ladies and gentlemen, we have no political agenda about it, okay? None. We would love to cover a story like that about a big company moving in and hiring thousands of people. We have only ever covered stories of somebody leaving California, whether it's Tesla or Chevron. Or In-N-Out Burger.
0: Yeah.
1: Or that chicken farm place that we covered last time, right?
0: Mm-hmm.
1: It seems like everyone's leaving, and I don't know. Anything that starts to be a little bit heavy-handed or a quick outright ban without seeing if there are measures that could take place where other states like Nevada and Arizona won't just come in and swoop our jobs away from us, I would have loved to have seen that. Unfortunately, the news stories that we cover, we don't have the full side of it. Maybe we'll get someone from the California OSHA or DIR to come on to the show here and to tell their side of the story. That'd be nice. We could always reach out to them for comment. But for now, ladies and gentlemen, you have to take care of yourself and your family. So if you've had any injuries or illnesses, even if they are late to the table, if they're late coming, latent injuries like silicosis, like a heart attack that could be even 1% related to an old job. Remember, the power of workers' rights in California, the power of workers' compensation law, and the knowledge that we're giving you here on the show is that you can go back in time. And because workers' comp is directly against the insurance company, it doesn't matter if the employer is still in business, moved out of state, you know, filed for bankruptcy. It doesn't matter. Because it's against the insurance company directly for any injury on a wear and tear basis, even 1% related to work, and it could crop up, it could arise 10 years, 20 years later. And that right there, by the way, those are my biggest cases, the strokes, the heart attacks, the cancer. I mean, it's awful. I hope it doesn't happen to you. But those are the cases where we come onto the show and say, hey, I settled another case. The person last worked 20 years ago. I got them $350,000 for skin cancer. I do that a lot, right? I do. And I've been very lucky, very fortunate to represent the people of California and have been so successful. But don't let that money opportunity pass you by. If you've already suffered the injury, if somebody you know has already suffered these injuries and you think it could be even 1% related to the job, you call my office. Steve, I'll let you give the number. I'll see you on the other side of the break.
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3: The leading Republican in the race for governor of California says he hasn't seen any evidence of fraud in the election. Here's Jason Nathanson.
4: President Trump and others have said that there is fraud happening in California's election, and federal prosecutors have said they're investigating fraud claims along with the FBI. On Sunday, Republican Steve Hilton was asked about that.
5: We've got teams looking at it. We've got teams of lawyers standing by.
4: He tells NBC LA's news conference with Conan Nolan.
5: So far, we haven't seen anything.
4: Many are unhappy with the slow California vote count, but Hilton says that's not evidence of fraud, just evidence of a broken California system. He remains confident he'll make it to a runoff for governor in November against Democrat Javier Becerra.
3: This is the most dangerous time of the year for ticks in California. According to the California Department of Public Health, ticks can latch onto you or your pets when you walk through tall grass, rocks, or logs. Make sure to check yourself and your pets after spending any time outdoors. That's the latest. I'm Mark Mayfield.
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0: And we are back on the Workers' Rights Radio Show with attorney Robert Ozeron and myself, Steve Appel. Robert and I have 50 years of experience in workers' compensation, employment, and labor law. 310-999-9989. That's 310-999-9989. The Injured Worker Hotline. Phones are open right now. If you want to call or text, get a completely free, no obligation consult with attorney Robert Ozeron. California is taking another step towards a formal workplace violence prevention standard for general industry. Cal OSHA says the standards boards must adopt that rule by December 31st of this year. For workers, the message is quite simple. Violence on the job is not just part of the job, and employers need real plans to prevent it. Ladies and gentlemen, attorney Robert Ozeron.
1: It's a jungle out there, Steve.
0: Yeah, you know, that's right. Welcome to the jungle.
1: Oh, man, we don't have the money on this show to license that song, do we?
0: No, we don't.
1: Yeah,
0: no.
1: This is just a local radio show.
0: Yeah, that's right.
1: We don't get Guns N' Roses here. But that said, Steve, violence on the job. Oh, we have covered this one on the show before, too, because California, again, moving quickly. Good for them, I guess. They've been trying to demand that people stop being so violent on the job. Okay, good luck. Maybe we should have laws against violence.
0: Maybe it's overstating the obvious, Robert, but being threatened, assaulted, or terrorized at work is not part of anybody's job description.
1: No, and over the last, I want to say 5 years, the number of cases my office has handled in relation to violence on the job, it's got to be more than quadrupled, right? It's got to be 4x, maybe 5x, maybe five times the amount. It used to be, I have always handled many cases. I've always handled many, many cases of all types, okay? But I watch the new clients come into the door. I see the types of cases my office is taking. I look over every single case, by the way, every single case. If you call my office, 310-999-9989, or you text me, 310-999-9989, and a fantastic member of my team over there ends up calling you or answering your text while I'm on while I'm doing the radio show, and you become a client, you become retained, right? Number one, we never charge you a penny up front. But beyond that, after your intake is completed, I personally have looked over every single intake my office has ever done, every single one. And I am not so large of a firm where I don't think that's going to change anytime soon, okay? And I see the types of cases we're taking in. I see what we call the mechanism of injury, whether it's wear and tear from typing on the keyboard and you have carpal tunnel, your wrist hurts, your neck hurts, your back hurts, very common, right? The number of cases I've seen for violence on the job, including stabbings, shootings, fights among coworkers have always happened. I've had those in the restaurant industry. I've had that in the warehouse industry. Those have been pretty common. But the number of cases I've seen in the retail industry, and those fights are not amongst coworkers. That isn't two guys in the kitchen acting macho, and they end up spitting in each other's face and throwing blows in the alley, and then one of them gets injured and ends up bringing a workers' comp claim saying, the other guy bullied me into it, right? I've had that, by the way, and those always settle because the insurance company does not want to get into who started it. They always deny the claim. They say, you started it, but they always settle those, all right? But on the other side of that is the real violent claims. And in the city of Los Angeles in particular, Steve, like I said, 4x, four times, five times the amount. People who are fighting homeless, security guards. I don't want to name the security company that I have retained hundreds of their cases now throughout the last couple of years. Let's just say, they're universal, right? That's a good way of saying it. They're everywhere. and you'll see them. They're a private insurance security company, but you'll see them everywhere at public at hospitals, at sporting events. You'll see them everywhere.
0: You can talk more about that in 30 seconds. You're listening to the Workers' Rights Radio Show with attorney Robert Ozeron and myself, Steve Appel. Robert and I have 50 years of experience in workers' compensation, employment, and labor law. 310-999-9989, the Injured Worker Hotline. Phones are open right now. If you want to call or text, get a completely free, no obligation consult with attorney Robert Ozeron. California is taking another step towards a formal workplace violence prevention standard for general industry. Cal OSHA says the standard board must adopt that rule by December 31st of this year. For workers, the message is simple. Violence on the job is not just part of the job, and employers need real plans to prevent it.
1: Yeah, but the employers can only do so much, right?
0: Yep, that's right.
1: Employers can only do so much. We talked about this in another episode where security companies, there was a union for security guards that wanted them to get paid more because of how dangerous everything was. And I supported the union's attempt in doing that. I said, okay, I think you guys should get paid more. It's a dangerous world out there, and you're basically risking your life every time you step in front of a crazy person just to say, I'm sorry, you can't go into this door. This is for employees only, right? That is very dangerous. We talked about on this show how maybe the solution to all of these things is that you keep the criminals in jail and the rest of us peace-loving regular citizens sometimes have good days, sometimes have bad days, right? The rest of us will still not commit acts of violence even on our worst days. That might be something to think about for the great leaders up there in Sacramento, if they're listening to this show, which is we have to be a little tougher on crime, because the amount of violence that's happening at the job site, because people are scared, firstly, right? They're scared of what's going on. They become very fidgety. They become a quick triggered, you can say, right? Where every time they're getting an interaction with a person, they're scared that this might be the last one of their life. This person might have a knife. They might have a gun, right? What am I going to do? And they end up throwing a punch, getting fired, and they're thinking, yeah, I don't regret that punch at all, right? And in fact, I'm going to call attorney Robert. I'm going to file a claim because I've been having anxiety and stress from dealing with the unhoused. We'll use the euphemism. Got to love that euphemism words, right? Mm-hmm. People who are unhoused, even though, okay, we'll move on. We're not looking to get political here at the Workers' Rights Radio Show. So when you get hurt on the job, it doesn't have to be a physical injury. It could be a mental injury. We've been signing up many a young women who feel unsafe working retail, working behind the counter, where they just say a creep walks in and does creepy things. I don't want to get too graphic here on the radio show. So we represent these people who don't want to go to work anymore, who need to stay off of work on psychological disability, okay? That is violence on the job, even if they've actually never been punched or kicked or worse, right? And to have these violence standards and postings, the employer must post that you shouldn't punch your coworker in the face. Like, yeah, obviously. All right. That's a crime. That person will end up having probably getting fired. And the person who got punched will most likely call my office and make tens of thousands, if not more, sometimes hundreds of thousands of dollars from the workers' comp insurance company because it's a work-related injury. Okay. That's so obvious. The less obvious ones are the claims where young women have been calling my office, particularly saying, I feel unsafe. Right. This homeless person is always sleeping in front of the business. And any moment they could start exposing themselves. They can start acting erratic. I've seen them use drugs and I think, well, I don't want to step on that. I don't want to bring myself around them. Right. That type of stuff happens more and more. And I see every intake in this office. Now, ladies and gentlemen, I know this is going to be the close of this section here, but I just want to say, remember, when they call my office, 310-999-9989, or they text me, 310-999-9989, and they say, Robert, I don't work there anymore. I still do. It doesn't matter. You can go back in time. And I had anxiety, or I have anxiety because it's a dangerous job. Well, I win 98% of my cases because that's a legit no-fault injury, and the workers' comp insurance company will pay you for that psychological injury. But check this out. This is where you, the listener, even if you've never been exposed to this, pay for this. Workers' comp will pay my client. I win 98% of my cases. We get tens of thousands of dollars. Workers' comp insurance has just paid. They're going to turn around and say, well, now we got to raise the rate of the convenience store, of the grocery store, whatever it is. We got to raise their insurance rates because we're paying Robert's clients too much money. Well, what do you think the store is going to do? They're going to probably increase the prices on the shelves by a penny or two on every product just to make up for it, to offset it. And there you go, ladies and gentlemen. You have raised prices. You're paying for the crimes of somebody else. But the most that you can do is you have to know your rights. And if you're the one who's the victim of this physical injury, psychological injury, you call my office, 310-999-9989, and you take care of yourself, okay? That is your job. The rest of us, we're going to try our best to, you know, vote for people who say, maybe we should stop, you know, letting criminals out early or keep them in jail, maybe arrest them for the crimes that we're seeing them do on the street. And then what are we going to do, right? We're not going to have as many claims. Oh, no, Robert's business might get hurt. It's true. Don't worry, ladies and gentlemen. Lawyers like me, we always find a way, but I do not want that way to be at your health and expense, all right? So we all have to act collectively. But as an individual, you do what's best for you. And as your attorney, if you become my client, we file these claims for your psychological, for your physical injury, and we make you tens of thousands of dollars, and you'll be the next one on the Workers' Rights Radio show where I say, hey, Steve, guess what? Got another big one, 100K for a psychological stress claim. Right? It happens all the time. I'll see you on the other side of the break.
0: 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The Injured Worker Hotline. Phones are open right now. 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We'll be right back with our last story on the Workers' Rights Radio Show.
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0: 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You get 1 month completely free if you sign up for a month. Our last story, Governor Gavin Newsom has signed a new executive order telling California to prepare for the economic disruption artificial intelligence could bring to workers, businesses, and communities. Ladies and gentlemen, attorney Robert Ozeron.
1: So AI is coming. It's here. And
0: I don't quite understand this story. I'm sorry.
1: It's okay. It's basically AI is taking people's jobs, and the Gav is...
0: Sounds to me like the Gav is looking into his crystal ball, okay? You know,
1: He's looking into his empty pockets, and he's thinking, I want to run for president, and who's going to give me enough money to make me look good? And they're saying, well, what if you take on AI? What if you fight AI, Gavin Newsom? That'll make you look like you care about injured workers, about workers, right? The common working man will hear that your job is not going to get replaced by AI on my watch, and there you go.
0: Well, now, he's termed out at the end of the year anyways. It was his second term. He's gone. Nothing you can do about it. Yeah,
1: but he's got larger aspirations.
0: Steve. Oh, yeah. Oh, yeah.
1: Oh, yeah. I mean, if you just look past the hands that are always moving and actually listen to what he has to say, it's... Oh, well, we're not supposed to get into politics, Steve. Remember that. We don't want to cut our audience in half.
0: I'm just speaking the truth.
1: Let's talk about AI. We'll talk about where it's going, why people are calling me saying, Robert, I lost my job, or they're cutting my hours or my pay. Do I have any rights? AI is here. They say they don't need me anymore. Well, we talked about on the story how Lowe's was giving $100 million to retrain people who are being displaced from white-collar jobs and to get them trained for blue-collar jobs, plumbing, roofing, housing, you know, contractor work. And now on top of this, it's the in-between period where people are going to be wondering, what do I do next, right? This isn't the purpose of the show, by the way. This is the reason we have the workers' rights radio show, right? Workers' rights. What are my rights in a situation where I end up losing my job to AI? Well, I'll tell you what normally happens when people call my office and they say, Robert, I'm in a bit of a pinch. I just lost my job. I'm really stressed out, and I don't know where my next paycheck's going to come from. I was working. I didn't really save too much, but I don't know what's going to happen. Well, this is why you call attorney Robert Ozeron in this situation right here, where I say, okay, well, step number one, I don't charge you a penny. Nothing. You call me, it's free. You text me, 310-999-9989. It's free. I won't charge you anything to talk to me, to get my advice, or a member of my team, which is standing by right over there. I could look over at them. Now, on top of that, what do we do for you? Well, if you are stressed from the job or the way that you were terminated or let go, well, in that case, you may have suffered a psychological stress work-related injury, right? There you go. And really, all you need to do is to get money flowing in and maybe get some talk therapy. Maybe your neck hurts, your back hurts, you can't sleep, you're grinding your teeth, right? All of these bills end up piling up if you want to go to a chiropractor, if you want to go to a dentist or get a night guard. Those things are expensive, surprisingly, right? If any portion of your injuries are work-related from wear and tear, remember, it doesn't have to happen in a specific event. It doesn't have to be like you're lifting a box in a warehouse in a factory and you feel a pop in your back. It could be just subtle over time, standing, walking, typing, psychological stress from the way that they treated you or the way that you were terminated, right? If it was in bad faith, especially if they just pulled a rug out from under you, we can get you to the doctor. That doctor can certify you for disability. Now, even if workers' comp, the private insurance company, says, we're not going to pay you, we don't want to pay this claim until, you know, your attorney makes us, and I end up settling every case, or 98% of the cases settle, right? But the claims, that's what the insurance initial response is, that could be denied. They can fight us on the claim. Well, the state of California has a department, it's called EDD, Economic Development Department. And if you've been paying your taxes, if they've been giving you paychecks at your job before you were let go, you have money with Sacramento, with your name on it. All you need is a doctor's note to certify you. It could be a physical injury. It could be as small as my elbow hurts from typing, you know, cubital tunnel syndrome, right? Or tennis elbow, right? It could be something more serious. It could be that I'm having significant headaches and I can't look at a computer screen, or I'm psychologically stressed. any reason, any doctor's note, you can start collecting that state disability money.
0: All right. We'll talk more about that in 30 seconds. You're dialed into the Workers' Rights Radio Show with attorney Robert Ozeron and myself, Steve Appel. Robert and I have 50 years of experience in workers' compensation, employment, and labor law. 310-999-9989, the Injured Worker Hotline. Phones are open right now if you want to call or text. Get a completely free, no-obligation consult with attorney Robert Ozeron. We're talking about Governor Gavin Newsom has signed a new executive order telling California to prepare for the economic disruption artificial intelligence could bring to workers, businesses, and communities.
1: Yeah, and I'm talking about AI generally, and I'm actually preparing you, Gavin Newsom. Oh, God, you know, bless his heart, as they say in the South. That's what people say when, you know, somebody else doesn't know what they're doing. So that's what they say to you. Right. But what did he really do? He signed a new law or a new executive order telling California to prepare for AI disruption. So it's kind of like, you know, it's in your knees. You got to brace like you're going to make a football tackle. You got to be ready. In reality, it's going to be more subtle. You're going to start to lose hours. You'll start to get laid off, which is less subtle. You call my office. We can get you in with the doctor. We can get you on state disability. We can file your workers' comp claim at the same time for whatever wear and tear. Remember, it's no fault. It's not this big lawsuit. I called it the minor leagues earlier because it's kind of true, Steve. I like to say what I do is very important, and it is, because I'm helping injured workers. You know, people die.
0: Yeah, it may be the minor leagues, Robert, when it comes to money, but when it comes to the amount of clients that you help, you are far and away in the major leagues. No question about
1: it. Oh, yeah. When I'm saying minor leagues, I mean there is no fault. I'm talking about the standards of proof, the things that you have to prove to win your case. Workers' comp is much more friendly because it is no fault. It is not a traditional lawsuit. It's an application.
0: Yeah.
1: Okay. And so you're not a plaintiff like you are in that big courthouse across the street. In workers' comp, you're an applicant. All right. You're applying for benefits. That's why it's no fault. And that's also why you can go back in time and have latent injuries. Lawsuit building, that's with a jury. You have to pay money to file it. Right. If you lose, you might have to pay the other side. Workers' comp is not like that. It's its own building, and there's no jury. It's just a judge. There's no fault. It doesn't matter if the employer is out of business. If you have any wear and tear from an old job, neck pain, back pain, and the company folded, you didn't even know you could file workers' comp for that, it's fine. You call my office. We don't charge you a penny up front. We win 98% of our cases. Now, is that case worth 100 grand? Maybe not. Maybe it's only worth 10 grand. Okay, but it's your money, by the way. And so you have to know these rights. That's how Gav, Mr. Newsom, Governor Newsom, that's how you actually prepare workers. You don't sign an executive order saying, everyone get ready, but I don't really know what I'm doing. I just want to look good because I'm going to run for president. So I want to make sure that when I have a campaign, I can say, look how much I care for workers. I told them, get ready for AI. I didn't know why or how or, you know, what to do. But, Attorney Robert, he'll handle the details. And it's true. I will. I'm here. I'm doing it. Okay. And so you have to know your rights. That's how you handle those details. Gavin Newsom, if you're listening, you have to know what the law is. You have to know how to help people, get them on state disability, get them to a doctor, file their workers' comp claim so they can get their big payday as well as money up front. So now you can get money from the state of California for their own money that you took from them, Sacramento. It's the workers' money. Remember, it's not like you're getting someone else's money. It was taken out of your paycheck. Just like your Social Security should eventually be your money that they're paying back to you. That's how you do it. You get money now, you get some medical treatment, and then you get a larger settlement while you also look for a job. That is the package, as I call it. That's why you call an attorney like me. All right. That's why you call attorney Robert Ozeron here on the Workers' Rights Radio Show and my fantastic partner, Steve Appel. 310-999-9989. You call me, you text me, and the best part of it, it's all free up front. I never charge you a penny. So if you're in a tough ways, if AI has displaced you and you're not ready like Gavin Newsom has just ordered, fantastic order, Gav, 310-999-9989. I'll actually not only get you ready, but get you through it. I'll see you on the next one.
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21: President Trump storms out of an NBC Meet the Press interview in Wisconsin on Sunday when he doesn't like the questions he's being asked. Sarah Lee Kessler reports.
22: Moderator Kristen Welker grilled Trump about his controversial anti-weaponization fund plan that doesn't seem to be going anywhere.
23: It was up to me. I'd pay them the kind of money that they deserve. People have been destroyed.
22: The president already on the defensive when Welker asked him about his claims of election fraud in the California primary, in which no winner has emerged yet.
23: You know that these elections are rigged.
22: When Welker pressed him for evidence, Trump ended the interview abruptly.
23: The one-sided crooked networks. All right, let's call it quits because I've had enough.
22: I'm Sarah Lee Kessler.
21: Israel Defense Forces says it's identified missiles launched from Iran toward Israel. The IDF said it was activating its defensive systems to intercept the threat. Sirens were also sounding across areas of the country following the identification. This comes after the IDF carried out strikes on targets in southern Beirut, Lebanon. Los Angeles Mayor Karen Bass and fellow Democrat Nithya Raman are on track to compete in a November runoff for leadership in the city. Bass has faced a tough challenge from Raman, a council member of L.A.'s District 4, following criticism of Bass's first term in office. The pair defeated Republican reality TV star Spencer Pratt, among others. Bass moved on to the runoff just hours after the polls closed on June 2nd. Scary Movie 6 is number one at the box office. The Paramount and Miramax film grossed a franchise best $55 million opening weekend. The parody reunites Marlon Wayans, Sean Wayans, and Damon Wayans Jr., Anna Faris, and Regina Hall. Meanwhile, Amazon MGM's Masters of the Universe placed second with over $29 million in its domestic debut. And Backrooms landed in third, earning nearly $26 million in theaters nationwide. I'm Tammy Trujillo.
24: 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KABC.
25: A caravan is going from California to Chicago to celebrate one of the most iconic highways in the world. 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
27: About 70 cars, many of them classics from the 60s and 70s, left Santa Monica Saturday, which is the start or end of the famous Route 66. They're driving to the other end of the road in Chicago in honor of Route 66's 100th anniversary this year. It'll take them about 20 days to get there, with hundreds of stops in eight states along the way. Route 66, also known as the Main Street of America or the Mother Road, as John Steinbeck called it in The Grapes of Wrath, was the first U.S. highway to be fully paved.
25: In Los Angeles, Mayor Karen Bass and fellow Democrat Nithya Raman are on track to compete in a November runoff for leadership in the city. Bass faced a tough challenge from Raman, a council member for L.A.'s District 4. Following criticism of Bass's first term in office, they defeated Republican reality TV star Spencer Pratt. That's the latest. I'm Mark Mayfield.
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28: Read over crash in the Arleta area on the 5 southbound before Osborne Street. Crash there holding all lanes. Traffic is slow as you approach. Through the Gardena area, 405 northbound before Vermont Avenue. Crash along the right shoulder as you slow from the 110 freeway. And through the downtown LA area, 10 westbound, the on-ramp to Santa Fe. Crash there on the right side of that on-ramp.
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9: Do you remember when you used to be able to buy a star?
14: Yeah, of course, in the night sky.
9: Yes.
14: I remember the infomercial.
29: K-A-B-C.
30: The piece of the night sky.
29: Name a star after someone.
9: Well, how about the moon?
29: I want to name the moon after someone?
9: No. I want you to think about this. I'm going to tell you all about the moon, and I want you to tell me whether or not, don't answer now, whether or not you'd actually want to live on the moon.
29: All right.
9: Okay. NASA is setting up a permanent moon base that is going to be occupied in 2032. That sounds far away. It's really not.
29: No, 7 years.
9: Okay.
29: And I'll still have kids in school.
9: And they, well, you're going to have kids. We have so many kids. I mean, I'm not, I mean, I don't mean to be a party pooper, but you're going to be paying a lot of tuition for a long time.
29: None of them are going to college. I'm sending them straight to the moon.
9: They say they want a full-time science hub and launch pad for Mars.
29: Okay.
9: And they tapped Blue Origin, so they're delivering all the rovers and everything out there. A base that's going to sprawl hundreds and hundreds of square miles.
29: Okay.
9: Most expensive subdivision in history. But the HOA meetings happen 240,000 miles from Earth.
29: It's a bit far.
9: Okay, it's a little far.
29: I like it. We're going to Mars and we're like, hey, how can we save, I don't know, 5 days? Let's start on the moon.
9: Let's do that.
29: It's not, you're not really taking a chunk off of your trip to Mars by starting on the moon.
9: Now, before you think, wow, I'd like to go there because living on the moon must be cheaper than wherever you are right now.
29: Mm-hmm.
9: I actually wrote about this in the newsletter and I was doing the image. for what it might look like. And so I took a composite of a lot of different NASA images, and I was making what it be. And then just for giggles, as I said, here, put a Costco in the middle of it. so it was like, so I had this whole meme, then like Costco with lights on it. And then somebody on the team said, you know, somebody doesn't believe you.
29: Yeah, it's true.
9: A Costco that you wouldn't be there.
0: I wouldn't put it past Costco, actually.
9: Me neither.
0: And the hot dogs would still be $1.50, even on the moon.
9: So we're going to talk a little bit more about what exactly is happening on the moon and whether or not you'd actually want to. So think about it first for a second. Would you really want to live on the moon? But first, I need to thank a couple of our sponsors here who make this show possible. 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
29: Okay.
9: There's a lot of dust.
29: Bring a broom. Problem solved.
9: It's basically crushed glass.
29: Oh.
9: Okay. So it's sharp, it's staticky, it gets into everything. Now, the astronauts that were there, they said they actually breathed a little bit in, and they got lunar hay fever, sore throats, water. It smells like gunpowder.
29: The whole planet?
9: Mm-hmm. It wrecks your lungs. Your sleep schedule's toast.
29: Why?
9: One day on the moon is like a month. You get two, and then also you have 2 weeks of sun, 2 weeks of pitch black, 2 weeks sun, 2 weeks pitch black.
29: I can sleep in the sun.
9: Could you?
29: I'm getting to that age where I can pretty much sleep anywhere.
0: Exactly.
29: Don't put on a movie, because it is game over.
9: Old man in the recliner over there.
29: Sports I can pay attention to. You put on some movie that's so predictable, I'm out within 10 minutes.
9: The temperature from 250 degrees to 400 below.
29: That's all?
9: Mm-hmm.
29: Can you turn the thermostat up 200 degrees? I'm getting a little chilly.
9: NASA's putting a nuclear reactor up there.
29: That might be some problems.
9: Yeah.
29: So if they're going to have this base on there, and everybody's going to live on there, how are they going to survive with all these things you're presenting to us?
9: Well, you're not going to be able to go outside.
29: Oh,
9: you're going to have to live in all those astronaut stuff, you know.
29: Don't get too technical with the astronaut stuff.
9: I the hell of it. You, it's just you didn't see my hand signal. I was going and making a circle around my head.
29: That's what she meant.
9: Yeah, so when you go to
29: Universal
9: Costco.
29: Universal sign for helmet.
9: You know, let me tell you, the lunar dream home. You could have it.
29: Well, could I?
9: Yes. But just keep in mind that the cleaning bill is going to be astronomical.
29: Mm, but I'm...
9: And all the restaurants have no atmosphere.
29: None at all.
9: Mm-hmm.
29: They're all just Taco Bells.
9: So I've been getting a lot of DMs about this viral video.
29: Which one?
9: That NVIDIA, of course, you know, the big chip maker for all the data centers, that they will pay you $1,000.
29: Oh, yeah, I saw this one.
9: Did you believe it?
29: The thing of the size of the air conditioning where you
9: An HVAC unit.
29: Yeah.
9: So what did you think? You ready to sign up?
29: No, I didn't think it was real.
9: It's not real.
29: I didn't think so.
9: But no, they do want to do this. NVIDIA in a company called Span. Sorry. That's an unfair. You know what? If you own that company, you need to change the name.
29: Okay? Well, I just love the fact that for some reason the company that makes processed pork loaf is getting into the chip business now. We need to diversify.
9: You know, Spam is not really a good name for us
29: it's
9: to have.
29: It's not moving as fast as we want. Should we get into AI?
9: Yeah, they should have changed it a long time ago.
29: From Spam?
9: Yeah.
29: What is it, Spam? Spiced ham, I think is what it means?
9: I don't know, but I wouldn't touch it.
29: Oh, it's so good. You've been to Hawaii 1,000 times. You've not had Spam?
9: No. Actually, we went to McDonald's, and I was like, okay, I'm going to try it.
29: Okay.
9: And they also serve it like at gas stations and everything. And I every time I look at it, I'm like, mm-mm.
29: That was my breakfast, like, every single morning. Just walk to the gas station, a buck a piece. It's the seaweed. What's it, masubi or whatever it is? Spam, rice wrapped in seaweed with a nice sauce. Oh, it's delicious.
9: You eat gas station sushi?
29: Not only do I eat gas station sushi, I eat gas station sushi with Spam in it.
1: Oh. Real American hero.
9: Don't ever do that again. God.
29: All right, go back to your
9: I'd like to
29: video.
9: Apologize.
29: I'm telling you, it's delicious.
9: Span. And Home Builder Pulte Group. So what they're really going to do, it's called X-Fra. 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
29: Right.
9: And
29: bandwidth.
9: That's true. 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
9: No.
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9: No.
29: Mm-mm. So I get to pay them for them to put my equipment on my property and use my internet?
9: But you're going to save some money.
29: How much?
9: I don't know.
29: It doesn't sound like a lot.
9: No, it doesn't. It's not a lot.
29: I'm out. I'm not interested.
9: No. That's not going to be anything. But anyway, it keeps going by. People keep sending me, so stop believing it. Carnival Cruise. You love cruises.
29: I love cruises. Yeah. We're going on two.

0: Okay, so you go to pick up a prescription, right? The copay is $90.
1: Ooh.
0: And then you're like, what if I don't use my insurance? I've done that. And there's, and they're like, oh, that's $8.
1: What?
0: You're like, I'm sorry.
1: Go ahead and delete my insurance.
0: I have insurance. Yeah. It's supposed to be lower with insurance. The guy at Rite Aid knows me, and that's what happened. And I was like,
1: does he just now know from now on, just delete your insurance if it's cheaper?
0: Well, I don't even use insurance.
1: Oh.
0: Because it is cheaper, but also, I like to get 90 pills at a time.
1: Oh, you don't want to have to go through their restrictions?
0: Exactly. And so, you know, so instead of $8, it's $25.
1: Well,
0: so it's
1: or like, do you ever run into one where, like, I went to pick up Lisa's prescription, and I didn't know anything at the time what it was supposed to be, and they were like, okay, that'll be $285.
0: And you paid it?
1: And I was like, okay. And then when I got back, she's like, what are you doing? It's supposed to be $3. What yes. are you doing?
0: Barry has done that for me as well. 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
1: Oh, interesting.
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4: California is being accused of blocking access to voter registration records. Here's Tammy Trujillo.
5: It's all part of a legal battle over maintenance of the state's voter roll. In a social media post, U.S. Attorney Bill Assaye said California is refusing to comply with a request from the DOJ for voter registration records. The department says it needs to audit the rolls and assess compliance with federal election laws. The dispute originated in a lawsuit filed by the DOJ against California Secretary of State Shirley Weber. Federal officials say they're entitled to obtain the state's voter registration list and related records under the National Voter Registration Act, the Help America Vote Act, and the Civil Rights Act.
4: And there was a rare mountain lion sighting Friday in Old Town Pasadena. Fish and wildlife biologists say the young male was tranquilized and was released safely to the Angeles National Forest. That's the latest. I'm Mark Mayfield.
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0: 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We've got over, we have over 100,000 followers right now. So that's the most important one to me, youtube.com/Kim Komando. All right. So as it turns out, that boring little box that blinks, mm-hmm. the router, is that it fills your home with invisible radio waves. And so every time you move, your body blocks, bends, and bounces on those signals, like your hand throwing a shadow against a flashlight. So it can actually sense where you are located.
1: Did it always sense it, or did they figure out, hey, we could use this to our advantage to know where they are in the house?
0: They figured out a way that they can say,
1: oh,
0: you can use
1: sneaks.
0: It. 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
1: The possibility of fraud or built-in error in the system seriously. California's election system has serious structural vulnerabilities. Universal vote by mail with no voter ID requirements creates conditions where fraud can go undetected and unpunished, eroding public confidence. The U.S. Attorney's Office in Los Angeles wrote on X, "My office has multiple election fraud investigations underway in coordination with the FBI Los Angeles." So we already know, you know, this is the interesting thing when you look at it, whether it's governor or whatever, we already know that even in California, I believe the majority in the polls wants voter ID.
2: Yeah.
1: You know, we look at, we go back to, what was it, 2020, and the number of ballots, you know, the initiatives that were on there that were all, you know, affirmative action, get rid of affirmative action. You take the names out of it, it's really amazing how conservative the nation can be. I'm reading here, even as even Californians are saying no to new taxes. Well, you see all this. You see the voter ID. You see California saying, well, we're sick of the taxes, yet they keep putting the same people in. You know, Hilton and Bianco are only going to get 30%. The polls show they were only 30 to 35% of the electorate to begin with. Mm-hmm. So they weren't going to get more than that.
3: Mm-hmm.
1: You're just not going to, you're not going to get it in a state like that. The pathology of dependency is so deep, and those that are, and you've got people leaving every day, and those people that are leaving are going for a better life. So the people that are there are still going to vote in the same way. I know it's insane.
3: It's this weird blind false confidence.
1: Yeah.
3: Confidence in that, in something that's never going to happen, that somehow things are going to change by reelecting the same party over and over again.
1: You know, I think it's like they sit there and go, no, we don't want taxes. Just tax the billionaires. Don't tax me.
3: No, yeah.
1: So exactly. It's not over. But then again, remember, it's not, because remember in 2020 when they were going to pass that one corporate tax and the people blew it out of the water.
3: Mm-hmm.
1: So the people of California, even on that initiative, said no. It's going to make it tougher to get businesses here in California, but they still keep voting the most radical Democrats in office as they are putting forth initiatives, and the polls have shown, and the referendums have shown that they have many conservative opinions, and yet they keep electing the people that want to do the opposite of what they claim they want to do. It's insane.
3: Yeah. Yeah. Look, this is a state that years ago, twice, voted down gay marriage.
1: Yep.
3: The very same California. And this is, you know, this is where they are, though. They certainly don't want to vote Republican. They don't want Republican free market leadership.
1: And that's where the president should have known the specifics against Kristen Welker instead of just going back and forth. But I swear, I think part of the reason he goes on is he's looking at his poll numbers that are down, and he thinks if we scream back and forth and I walk out in a liberal, then it helps my base. There's no reason. I learned absolutely nothing from watching that interview yesterday.
3: There's no reason to make any Sunday morning appearances.
1: There's
3: for him.
1: No reason for the president to do that. I don't know why he continues to do that, except for that point that he feels that if they go back and forth, and he never made the points that John

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1: Red oak. I had one point in one of my lawns, the house I used to live in, five mature red oaks, and it's just the worst. It's like cutting through cement.
2: Well, mine both died from the beetle.
1: Now, did you have live oaks or red oaks?
2: I had live oaks. Yeah, they're the
1: beautiful,
2: worst.
1: But they're still
2: the worst.
1: Yeah,
2: they're absolute worst. I mean, dropping those acorns in the springtime.
1: Yeah, the red oaks do that too. And
2: whatever they're dropping, the acidic stuff that just kills your lawn.
1: Well, it's and with the, I think this is the case with live oaks too, but with red oaks, the leaves, when it rains, the leaves also drop a little bit of acidity into your soil.
2: Oh.
1: You know, even without acorn dropping season. And it's just a big headache. But it's a beautiful tree. Gonna take care of that. I did some other trees for Dad recently and just gonna hang out with him. But we inevitably again get into a talk show right there in the living room. He's a little more tired than he has been in the past, with what we've gone through with the loss of my brother, coming up on 2 months ago. But it's certainly, though, he's passionate about what's going on. And that's about the only conversation. The rest of my family, my son will approach me like, you know, hold on a second. Am I getting the whole story? I said, well, probably not. Gary and I have to every night, you know, comb through all the BS in order to get to what the story actually is. So, you know, it depends on what you're reading. And then my son and I will have great conversations. But
2: well, appreciate it with your dad, because I don't, you know, it's not there anymore with my father and I. Yeah. He can't, his memory can't hold on to the details of a conversation or the minutiae of it like it used to. But he did say, I forgot to say this, he did say, you and Eric, keep going. Keep it going. Just keep it going. Just keep it going, Gary. Yeah. Keep it. He got that out to
1: your,
2: me.
1: Your father has a strong mind, even though what he's dealing with right now, you know, I'd say your father and my father clearly have that same, your father being the engineer, my dad, the investigator, and it builds that strong mind. Dad's slowing down a bit. He's been dealing with a blood cancer since November of 22. And it's not curable, but it is treatable, and it's amazing. He's just tough as nails, but still is slowing down, as would be expected.
2: Yeah, I probably have it more. I didn't last time, but when I see my great nephew, he's always asking me stuff.
1: Yeah,
2: you know. But you know, besides that, and I'm just, you know, I'm very careful with him now. Though, I mean, he finished high school.
1: Yeah, wow.
2: So now I'm more open. When he was younger, he would ask a lot of questions. And I've said, look, we'll talk about it, but, you know, you don't need to worry too much about this at your age. Yeah. You know, and I'm talking about when they're 8, 9, 10, 11, 12. Yeah. It's like, all right, let me indoctrinate him. It's like, can't do it. You know, just can't. But, it's not really that. Like, I'm amazed that I do get it when I go back to Buffalo.
1: Mm.
2: Once in a while, I see my old buddies.
1: Yeah.
2: They'll get me on it. People I don't see for a while, if I haven't seen them in 10 years. Hey, how's it going? What do you think about this? You know, they'll come up. But other than that, not much. We are Red Eye Radio.
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10: 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Welcome back. The roller coaster continues on Wall Street after Friday's results. Here's your Monday headlines with CNBC's Jessica Ettinger.
11: Wall Street opens this morning after an ugly sell-off last Friday. The Nasdaq dropped the most in more than a year as chip stocks plunged. The S&P 500 index's nine-week winning streak ended. The Dow tanked almost 700 points on Friday. The S&P was down nearly 200. The Nasdaq dropped more than 1,100 points. That was about 4%.
12: Memory stocks are down, but they're back to where they were 8 days ago. I think the market did have a parabolic lift in the last month, and now I think there's some sobering taking place.
11: That's Fundstrat's Tom Lee on CNBC. Here's Short Hills Capital Steve Weiss on CNBC.
13: They're selling enough, so the question then, is this the beginning of the end, or is this just another opportunity to buy the dip?
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14: One of the oldest sayings in Wall Street is up the staircase, down the elevator. That's what you see today. Now, that's rarely the top. It could be the top, but usually goes down and then tries to build up. And that's the point where you kind of look, can it break the previous high? If it doesn't, then that could be a start of a more major downturn.
11: Some investors spooked by a report last Friday that Facebook parent Meta may have its hand out, looking to raise more money for its AI build-out, just like Google decided to do. Here's CNBC's Scott Wapner with Hightower's Stephanie Link. Some investors are not having it.
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9: No judgment here.
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12: And we are now less than a week away from the 56th annual LA Pride Parade. 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
16: Well, yesterday, my sausages from the New Braunfels Smokehouse in New Braunfels, Texas, came to the door. Applewurst, chicken apple sausages that I'm going to be heating up on my Solaire infrared grill. That thing heats up to 1,000 degrees in just 3 minutes, and then I'm going to put it down to medium heat, and on one side, I'm going to do my four sausages, and I'm going to rotate every 3 minutes to get some really nice color on these things for 12 minutes total. On the other side of my Solaire, I'm going to be doing sweet potatoes with Burger House seasoning, which is a Dallas burger chain, and I'm going to be doing Hitching Post seasoning from Santa Barbara County on some zucchini. It's gonna be great. I love my Solaire infrared grill, and I highly recommend, when you're ready to upgrade your grill game, you check

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2: 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But I'm going to turn on that grill. And once it gets to temperature, 1,000 degrees in just 3 minutes, I'm going to throw on one of my Wagyu flat iron steaks I've got in the freezer after I defrost it, of course. And I'm going to go 2 minutes on high on each side and then 3 minutes on low on each side. 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
4: And we're really going to see some of that in some areas beginning today. Over in the Inland OC, you're looking at the lower 80s later on this afternoon. Really warming up over in the IE, mid-80s, with all sunny conditions expected. Also, as we go into the rest of today, mountains staying pretty comfortable. Beaches as well in the high deserts, looking at mid-70s and 80s as well. Tim, Irene, and Tony.
5: Yeah, you know, Dominique's getting me back.
6: Returning the favor. Yeah. I love it. Thank you, Dominique. Well, the curtains have closed on theater's biggest night this weekend.
7: Last night was the 79th annual Tony Awards, celebrating the best of Broadway.
8: From dazzling performances to powerful speeches, it was a thrilling night inside Radio City Music Hall.
6: You recognize the song there? That's Schmigadoon, a comedic ode to Golden Age Theater. Took home statues for Best Musical, Original Score, Book, and Orchestrations. But it was Death of a Salesman that was the evening's big winner with 6 awards in all. Ragtime and the Lost Boys also came home with 4 awards.
7: Okay, and we can't forget Pink, who brought down the house as the host of the evening. Former Tony's host, Neil Patrick Harris, also made an appearance as part of that opening number. Dang, what a performance.
8: I know, Pink's voice always gives me chills. She's Well, the summer box office is booming thanks to some unexpected hits.
6: After 3 weeks of indie horror dominance, a slasher spoof movie, Scary Movie, has topped ticket sales with $55 million over the weekend.
7: The 6th Scary Movie marks the franchise best with a more than $105 million global launch. That's bigger than Scream 7's debut earlier this year. Obsession and Backrooms are also leading sales, both made by YouTubers turned filmmakers.

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1: Trump is going to game three. Knicks Spurs tonight at Madison Square Garden, and the Knicks are up 2-0, winning the first two on the road, which statistically, very unlikely they aren't going to win the NBA title. But Trump being there could be quite the newsmaker.
2: Oh, yeah.
1: For a variety of reasons.

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0: stole at least $40,000 worth of Pokemon cards from a New Jersey trading card store. Police are describing the thieves as armed, dangerous, and very unlikely to get laid.
1: Ah, it's unfortunate stereotype there.
2: I don't know how many times we can have this story. San Francisco streets are, you know, whatever street in the country, but in this particular case, San Francisco streets are reeling from a deadly drug 20 times more powerful than fentanyl. How many times can this keep going where something is X number of times more powerful than the thing that one drop can kill you?
1: Right.
2: Before just, like, hearing the name of it makes you drop dead.
1: It's like the old laundry detergent joke where, you know, every 6 months, Tide claimed to make your whites whiter and your colors brighter. It's like, God, I'm already being blinded. How white can they get?
2: But I wanted to hit this. McDonald's testing AI drive-thru system called Arch IQ at a bunch of locations across the country. So maybe if you go to McDonald's, you'll get an AI system. I'd like a milkshake. Did you say French fries? No, oh, milkshake. You said French fries? I assume it's going to be better than that, though, but I got to believe the drive-thru person, that job's got like 6 months left, and they're all gone before AI takes that over.
1: Yeah, yeah. Speaking of jobs.

0: Armstrong and Getty Show.
1: Wemby lurking. Brunson dribbles. Pulls up, jump shot. Back of the rim, won't go. Wemby the rebound. 12 seconds remaining. Stolen by Brunson. And knocked down by Wemby. Brunson will shoot free throws with 9.5 remaining. Oh, what a turnaround in that sequence.
2: Yeah, the ending of that game was something else. The big emerging giant, the next decade could be all about him, star Wembanyama. I don't know if the moment was too big for him or what, but he just threw the ball at the back of a guy who wasn't looking.
3: Oh, and no.
2: That was that.
3: I'd have yelled, "You suck," at him.
2: And he had the look on of his face, shaking his head of, "What the hell was that?"
3: Oh, boy.
2: He knew.
3: Hey, we got That's a amazing. Note from JT in Livermore talking about Trump being at the game at Madison Square Garden.
2: Oh, yeah.
3: And the Secret Tonight? Service talking about all the methods they're going to use to protect him. And he said, sounds very impressive, but left me wondering, what exactly is different about your listed protection methods from that of Butler, Pennsylvania? You know, the assassination attempt, which you failed to secure the most obvious shooting location for?
2: Hmm. Yeah, Trump at the game tonight. I'm going to tune in just to see how that goes with the announcement and everything. Oh, I wanted to get this on. Bill Maher the other night, I guess this was from the overtime or something, like he does his HBO show, and then there's an extra piece you can see online where he talked about Scott Pelley of 60 Minutes. Bill Maher said, "I just don't think being a 60 Minutes correspondent is that hard. I don't feel like Scott Pelley was a national treasure. Companies change hands all the time. I never liked him. Sorry, I just never did," because the crowd kind of booed a little bit. "Companies change hands. People bring in their own people, their new ownership. Just because something changes doesn't mean it's bad. Oh, my God, 60 Minutes has a new cast. So does Saturday Night Live," which right. is a decent point.
4: Yep. Big deal.
2: I've told the story about how I love donuts, and if you're new to the show, really, really love donuts. Like, had to swear them off for the year because it's a problem. I'm an addict. And the donut shop that was near my house, the closest donut shop within walking distance to me that I went to regularly, sometimes daily, when I moved across town, it moved across town. Now, I don't have any evidence that it was because of me, but it sure is a heck of a coincidence that it moved clear across town, also within walking distance. Anyway, my son just texted me. He went over there to get a donut. He's got a last day of school going on today. And the interesting thing about the people that run that place is they are two of the fittest people, best-looking fittest people I've ever seen in my life. Married couple.
3: Interesting.
2: Yeah. And, I mean, they're like, could be on TV. They could be doing one of those morning ESPN exercise shows. They're so good-looking, husband and wife, and so fit. And you run a donut shop. I mean, is there, what is that? There's no way you're eating any donuts and looking like that. I mean, they are specimens.
3: Wow, wow, wow. Yeah, that's interesting. That reminds me of, like, your really serious cartel drug lords who would never do drugs.
2: No, because they think it's ridiculous.
3: Right, so they're selling death.
2: Well, wow. Donuts are death, but they're
3: slow,
2: not a road.
3: Delicious death.
2: They're not a road to look like either one of you. That always in their workout gear because they hit the gym before the donut shop opened.
3: Yeah, don't get high on your own supply, man.
2: I guess that's what it is.
3: I don't just think get that's so fat. Funny. Remember that.
2: They're both about 40 and just like 0% body fat, selling donuts to those of us who waddle in.
3: Wow. They're like a farmer fattening you up for probably the slaughter. Oh, boy.
2: If you missed the segment, get the podcast, Armstrong and Getty, on demand.
0: Armstrong and Getty.
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8: A California man who survived a grizzly bear bite is telling his harrowing story. More from Jason Nathanson.
9: Daniel Crago is lucky to be alive.
10: As soon as we made eye contact, it charged at me.
9: He was on a several-day 20-mile hike in Glacier National Park a little over a week ago when he stumbled upon a small cub and a large grizzly bear.
10: As soon as it started running at me, kind of the thought of this is it went through my mind.
9: He tells NBC San Diego he threw his arm up in front of his face.
10: Thankfully, that's what it bit.
9: His arm ripped open, bone shattered, then he was dragged about 20 feet and miraculously left in the snow. Another miracle, he was found by a doctor who was also hiking and airlifted to safety. He's back in San Diego, recovering.
8: Tim Cook's AI legacy hangs in the balance as his final Worldwide Developers Conference as Apple's CEO starts today. Tammy Trujillo reports.
11: Cook is going into the conference with the looming question of whether Apple can finally deliver the artificial intelligence experience it promised 2 years ago. Apple's expected to make an overhauled version of Siri the centerpiece of WWDC, but the bigger test could come in September when the tech giant's expected to launch new iPhones and potentially the upgraded Siri experience. However, investors say the bar is high, with some warning that a stronger series may not be enough to justify its valuation, while developers see it as a test of whether the voice assistant can become a true platform in the agentic era.
8: And San Diego Mayor Todd Gloria has been elected president of the United States Conference of Mayors. Chris Powers reports.
12: Gloria was chosen by fellow mayors during the organization's annual meeting in Long Beach, becoming the first San Diego mayor and the first openly LGBTQ plus mayor to serve as president in the group's history. In his new role, Gloria will lead national advocacy efforts on behalf of cities and says his mayor's deliver agenda will focus on increasing housing, improving public safety, expanding economic opportunity, and helping lower costs for residents.
8: That's the latest. I'm John Fink.
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17: It looks like, along with the usual morning delay, downtown LA has a stalled vehicle on your center divider, 101 northbound at Mission Road. In the meantime, it is stacked from the 60. Redondo Beach, again, we're going to sound like a broken record this morning because it looks like we still have that stalled bus in the carpool lane, 405 northbound before Inglewood Avenue. And as we take a look into Willowbrook, stalled vehicle on your right shoulder, 105 eastbound at Central Avenue.
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1: Well, yesterday, my sausages from the New Braunfels Smokehouse in New Braunfels, Texas, came to the door. Applewurst, chicken apple sausages that I'm going to be heating up on my Solaire infrared grill. 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
5: A Better Life with Dr. Sanjay Gupta.
6: People have started using AI for all sorts of things, but I cannot think of an area where the stakes are higher than your health. First of all, I'll tell you this. I know doctors who have cracked some seemingly impossible cases with the help of AI, so it can be a powerful tool. But AI can also hallucinate, provide bad advice, and be just as confident when it does that. If you do decide to plug any personal medical information into one of these chatbots, you should know that while the companies that created them have robust privacy protections in place, they are not bound by HIPAA, like your healthcare provider is. Whatever the advice presented to you, take it with a degree of healthy skepticism. Always get a second opinion. And remember, if you ever experience concerning symptoms, skip the AI consult and head straight to the ER. I'm Dr. Sanjay Gupta, helping you live a better life.
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10: A colleague of mine was telling me the other day about how their Instagram feed is filled with videos, most of them kind of funny, about how grandparents and friends tend to bulldoze new parents out of the way to get to see their baby. As a dad of three daughters, I know how life really does become all about them the moment those kids are born. But I also know parents are still people, too, who need their own attention beyond being mom or dad. And moms, in particular in those early years, can feel especially invisible in the eyes of other people. So what can you do to stop contributing to what is known as maternal invisibility? Women we spoke to said these two things were the most helpful. When people stopped to ask how they could best support them, number one, or when they took the initiative to handle certain tasks that obviously needed to be done. I'm Dr. Sanjay Gupta, helping you live a better life.
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13: All right. 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

0: Yeah, it's just the California thing is crazy. And anybody with any sense whatsoever is like, you know what? This can't happen. In fact, I just got an email, Jim, from a fella called Dennis, a great listener called Dennis. He lives in Los Angeles. And Dennis tells me, he goes, Vince, I live in LA, and there's no way, no way, no way in all capital letters that Nithya Communist Ramen could pass Spencer Pratt. The buzz is all about Spencer Pratt in LA. That's all people are talking about. And yet, Nithya No Name Ramen is now unseating him in the race. Everything stinks. And this is why, you know, Bill Assayle, the Justice Department, Harmeet Dhillon, they've been saying about California for a while. Guys, you want to prove that your elections are on the up and up? Hand your voter rolls over. All you have to do is give us the voter rolls. It's a very simple thing to do. The federal government can't jack up your voter rolls. All they want to do is make sure that American citizens are the only ones who are on the rolls, not dead people, not illegals. So turn them over. They refuse to. Why? You know why. More ahead on The Vince Show.
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14: The leading Republican in the race for governor of California says he has not seen any evidence of fraud in the election. Steve Hilton was asked about fraud claims by President Trump and others.
15: So we're looking at everything very closely, as you'd expect. We want to make sure that nothing untoward happens. We've got teams looking at it. We've got teams of lawyers standing by. And so far, we haven't seen anything that suggests that we should move in that direction, no.
14: On NBC LA's news conference with Conan Nolan, Hilton expressed unhappiness with the slow vote count, but Hilton says that's not evidence of fraud right now, just evidence of a broken California system. He remains confident he'll make it to a runoff for governor in November against Democrat Javier Becerra. Currently, he's in second place, but every day his lead is being chipped away by billionaire Democrat Tom Steyer. The countdown is on to the World Cup, Tammy Trujillo reports.
16: With just a few days to go before the first matches, official FIFA World Cup 2026 retail pop-up stores are opening across the Southland this week so fans can gear up. The stores will be located at the 3rd Street Promenade in Santa Monica, Manhattan Village and Manhattan Beach, the Block in downtown Los Angeles, Ovation Hollywood, the Grand Central Market in downtown L.A., and Del Amo Fashion Center in Torrance. 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
14: And speaking of the World Cup, a social media post by the Switzerland national football team has gone viral. Bree Tennis with details.
1: The team is training at a facility in San Diego that borders open space preserves and canyons. And those are places rattlesnakes like to live. The warning is unique to the team as Switzerland doesn't have rattlesnakes and team members don't know what to look or listen for. The social media post warns participants of snake areas and to avoid brush, stay on paved paths and make sure you listen for the rattle.
14: 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I'm John Fink.
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20: Downtown LA, we've got a crash on the 10 westbound. It's going to be right before Alameda. And the center lane is blocked with that one. Traffic stopped from the 5 freeway. If you are headed through Agua Dulce, problems there on the 14 freeway, southbound just before Soledad Canyon. That crash is on the right shoulder. And in Lawndale, this thing is cleared finally. A stall, 405 northbound before Inglewood. Still a bit slow, though, back from Crenshaw.
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3: A better life with Dr. Sanjay Gupta.
4: How often do you stop to wonder whether you should share something that's revealing, maybe even embarrassing, with a partner, a friend, or even your boss? In her new book called Revealing, The Underrated Power of Oversharing, behavioral scientist Leslie John says doing just that can help you deepen relationships that are vital to your life. We need people to trust us in order to get things like love, friendship, and career success. That's what she told us. When you make yourself vulnerable by revealing something sensitive, it does make other people trust you. In turn, when you ask someone to reveal something about themselves, showing that interest will generally lead someone to like you more. Why? Because people like to be asked about themselves, she says. It also signals that they are discriminating and choosy, but in a good way. I'm Dr. Sanjay Gupta, helping you live a better life.
5: 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I believe in the power of UCLA.
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1: History buff. My favorite subject is World War II.
2: As many of you might know, I'm a bit of a history buff. And something I find fascinating is when you look at, like, 1927, 1928, there was an entire conversation about hoarding wealth.
1: He knows everything about history, except for the fact that he's got a Nazi tattoo plastered to his chest. Well, that's crazy. Who could have known? Who could have known? Who would have ever done research before they put something on their body permanently? Yeah, that's everything's unbelievable about all that. There was a woman at his rally in Portland, Maine, this weekend, and she was asked by a reporter about this, correspondent with the New York Sun, by the name of Caroline McCaughey. I think it's McCaughey. Just want to get that right. But Caroline asked this woman, "Hey, is this a deal breaker having this Nazi tattoo?" And the woman's like, "Yeah, it's fine. It's, you know, everyone makes mistakes. I'm not going to judge him entirely based on that." And the woman goes, "Okay, what if he had an Israeli flag on his chest?"
3: Totenkopf tattoo, the Nazi tattoo. How do you kind of?
4: Somebody said that they talked to somebody who had seen one of those or wore one of those, and it was silver, and it didn't even occur to him that it was the same thing. I think people are making as much of it as they can. These don't have a lot of substance around anything else. And if they did, we'd hear about it. Believe me, they are trolling for dirt.
1: So, yeah, we're having a difficult time finding dirt on Graham Plattner. Yeah, that guy's a Boy Scout. There's nothing in his past. They're just making stuff up. They're misinterpreting tattoos now. Okay. All right, so what if he had an Israeli flag on his chest?
3: If he has, like, a Israeli flag tattoo or something, would that be a deal breaker?
4: For me?
3: Yeah.
4: Honestly, yeah.
3: That would be
4: Israeli? Yeah, because I don't support genocide, and he doesn't either. And that would show that he was being inconsistent. And he's been very consistent about that.
1: Wait,
4: straight
1: what?
4: Across the board.
1: What? This is so cuckoo for Cocoa Puffs, it's unreal. So the woman was like, "I don't support genocide, so yeah, that would be a problem." Wait. So the Nazi tattoo does not convey genocide to you? That didn't go, that's not... I'm anti-genocide, so any tattoo that suggests that, I'm against. Nazi tattoo. There's a Nazi tattoo on the guy's chest. And it's poorly covered up now. He tried to cover it up during the campaign when he says he just discovered. "Oh, I had no idea. Nazi tattoo on my chest." Yes, you knew. You knew. In fact, one of the details that the New York Times buried was that he was telling his girlfriends that it was his Totenkopf. He was saying, "That's my Totenkopf. There it is. I don't know anything about it, but I call it Totenkopf. I came up with that word." Yeah.
5: He's a big history buff.
1: Gosh. He's a lunatic is what he is. They're digging for anything on him. We don't have to dig far. The guy's got pictures of him in a towel on his sexting platform, reaching out to women who are not his wife and sending them sexually explicit messages. This is well known. She told the campaign about it. The wife said, "Yeah. Yeah, at least a half dozen times he's been stepping out on me with these women he meets on the internet." And that might be a problem if it ever comes out. And then, of course, it came out because the campaign's leaking like a sieve. Like, yeah, no, that's a problem. What else has he done? Oh, he's, like, smacked around women, credibly accused of doing that. The guy's got a Nazi tattoo on his chest. What was he saying about men and women who serve in combat? He was, like, mocking American troops who were killed. The whole thing is crazy. You really want to put that guy in the center? You know what's also going on here? I think if we could psychoanalyze the left for a moment. First of all, it's always the only principle is power. But I think that the left has spent so much time telling people that men are inherently toxic.

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2: How in the world are you supposed to host the Olympics with the city in the condition that it's in and, God forbid, a socialist in charge? Because that's what we're looking at. And Karen Bass, she's a machine politician. She is all about taking care of the Democratic patronage system. And that's in part why you got the incompetent people that you got. Nithya Raman is ideological about everything. And think about how you can wreck the city if you're ideological about everything and you tinker with everything under your umbrella. Oh, the airport. Oh, that's just for businessmen. Why can't the homeless live there? They're unhoused Angelenos. Water. Why is it that homeowners take up more water than renters? That doesn't seem fair. Filling up the reservoirs, that's racist. I don't think people understand how a socialist who thinks that way, how much they can wreck the city. And just because you may think we've hit rock bottom, that may not necessarily be true because we haven't done this before. And we are now in uncharted waters. And the city of Los Angeles is in deep, deep trouble. 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
13: We all know how important it is to stay active as we age, especially as we get older. But I've come to realize that for as good as people are about getting their cardio in, a lot of older folks really don't seem to be doing the recommended amount of strength training or even understand why it's so important. It helps you stay functional and therefore independent for as long as possible. Certified strength and conditioning specialist Dana Santis says a great place to start is not with dumbbells or barbells, but with your body weight, which allows you to build strength while also learning how your body moves and where your limitations exist. It also reduces the risk of overwhelming your connective tissue, which adapts more slowly than muscles as we get older. Once you're comfortable, you can dial up that intensity, but do it slowly, do it carefully. I'm Dr. Sanjay Gupta, helping you live a better life.
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1: KABC News at the bottom of the hour. I'm Jeff Vaughn from OnLACA. Jury selection begins today in Los Angeles for the federal trial of the man accused of sparking the Palisades fire. Prosecutors say 30-year-old Jonathan Rinderneck was distraught over failed relationships and was angry over spending New Year's Eve alone, and that he intentionally set a fire on New Year's Day 2025 that became the Palisades fire. That blaze killed 12 and destroyed thousands of homes and businesses. The trial comes as property owners are still navigating insurance claims, permitting requirements, and construction delays. Local officials say rebuilding has begun on some properties. Rinderneck has pleaded not guilty. He faces up to 45 years in federal prison. More KABC News at the top of the hour. Get news and insights at onlaca.com. I'm Jeff Vaughn on The John Phillips Show.
2: Still trouble in Pico Rivera on the 605 southbound. Right as you're coming up on Slauson, we had that semi that dropped its trailer, and the two right lanes are still blocked. It is a crawl coming away from the 60 now. In Baldwin Park on the 10 westbound right of Fraser Street, we've got a new accident trying to make its way to the right shoulder. And in South LA on the 110 north right at Slauson, we've got a stall. This is going to be blocking the second lane from your left.
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3: Also, like, what is who is she, right? Did she have any particular political skill? You know, but she lucked into this city council seat. And now she's running for mayor. But you know, again, people with nothing else to lose. They, you know, sometimes they stand up and they win. I think big city politics is so dominated by unions right now that you can't win unless you sort of catch lightning in a bottle, like Zoran Mamdani did or Nicky Raman might. 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
4: 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Joel Pollack, editorial page editor for the California Post. 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

0: the expectation and the norm is to win, and that is what we will be able to do here. 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
11: 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You get a pair of tickets to the show. If you're caller number 9, call right now, 1-888-790-5222. Tickets furnished by the Canyon, where music meets the soul. Mixed start to the new week on Wall Street with the Dow down 81 points at 50,786. The S&P 500 up 22 at 7406. The NASDAQ rebounding today by 220 points back to 25,930. Following Friday's more than 1,100-point washout, the volatility index, which spiked 40% Friday, pulling back 12% today. Price of oil hovering around $91 a barrel right now. Gold at $4,349 and change. Silver, by the way, down to $68 and change. The yield on the 10-year note now at 4.56%. Checking the cryptos now, Bitcoin hovering at around $63,300. 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Doge at 8 cents. Taking a look at Apple, down nearly 6 today at 301 and change. Intel getting a pop of more than 11 at 110 and change. Tesla up nearly 18 at 408.95. NVIDIA up $3.54 back to 208.64. 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
14: Facebook was hit with several lawsuits over accusations the platform improperly shared their data with third-party sources. These suits were linked to the 2018 Cambridge Analytica scandal, where data